All right, this is Positive Connections here on WHUP. That was Jesus, I Was Evil by Darcy Clay. That one goes out to Rex, who put that on a mixtape for me many, many moons ago. Before him, Minor Threat, their cover of Stepping Stone. Also heard from Swell Maps, Let's Build a Car, title track from their 1980 album. We heard Pylon with Cool. Before them, Warumpi Band, an Australian rock band, their song Waru, or Fire. Heard one from Bruce Coburn as well. That was Water Walker Theme, referring to a National Film Board of Canada short film of the same name. I started watching it, I'm not gonna lie, I didn't finish it, but it follows the naturalist Bill Mason on his journey by canoe in the Ontario wilderness. It's pretty. And then we started that set off with Rita Lee, core member of Os Mutantes, and Roberto de Carvalho, their song Shangri-La. All right, gonna just let this last half hour play out. Thank you so much for listening to episode 149. Of Positive Connections, recorded live on August 11th, 2026. Happy birthday to my mom. Happy birthday to Amalia. Happy birthday to Skylar and all the other Leos out there. Okay. Bye-bye. Lots of love. See ya Tuesday, 7 to 9.

0: old beast.
1: Old beast, I don't know what I say. 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
0: 21 drums on a old bass horn, and somebody beating on a

WHUP 104.7, Gestalt of the Earth, and music there from Big Maybelle. That's right. Song Jerry Lee Lewis had a big hit with, and there was a whole lot of shaking going on. That was Big Maybelle from the Complete OK Sessions. And we also heard from Linda Ronstadt doing the Rolling Stones song, Tumbling Dice. Started off with Carole King, and I Feel the Earth Move Under My Feet. Well, here it is. Yep, another edition of Gestalt of the Earth. Hard to believe, but true. I'm Jenny Clash, and I'm your hostess for this show. The one and only hostess this show's had. And possibly the one and only it will ever have. That's just how these things work. And each week we isolate some sort of theme to focus on, besides just stuff I like. But there's that element too, I suppose. And this theme was suggested by one of our faithful fans out there in Radio Land. And not to make light of it, but the recent devastating earthquake in Cali, Colombia, I believe it was, inspired our listener to think about maybe a show about songs kind of having to do with like earthquakes. And so that's what we're doing tonight. And if you want to suggest a theme, you're welcome to do so by, well, you can visit the Facebook page. I check in there from time to time. Facebook.com/Gestalt of the Earth. You can do that. And we'll see about

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All that and more, whupfm.org. Okay, then let's return to the tunes. I was going to say the songs, the tunes, it kind of came out. Let's return to the music, let's say that. From one of those really great bands out of Spain. This is Los Loud Jets. Or maybe it should be Los Loud Hits. Regardless, this is the song Agítese Haga Ruido y Ruede from Los Loud Jets on WHUP 104.7 Gestalt of the Earth.

WHUP 104.7, Gestalt of the Earth. Music there from North Carolina's own Ronnie Millsap. And, of course, you might have figured the name of that track, Earthquake. In addition to that, we heard from Deep Purple doing Fault Line. Graham Central Station did a track called Earthquake. Martha Reeves and the Vandellas did Earthquake. Neil Diamond did Brother Loves Travelin' Salvation Show. Pearl Jam, Tremor Christ, and started off that action-packed, jam-packed set with Los Loud Jets. And Ahitese Agarrido y Rede. Rede, Rede, Rede. Ready. Yeah. I've been doing too much Duolingo math and not enough Iberian. So I have to get back on that because I'll be going to Iberia in less than 2 months. Looking for new music. And such things. I'm Jenny Clash. This is Gestalt of the Earth and our theme tonight suggested by one of our very, very most devoted listeners. Earthquake theme. Thinking about the recent horrible, devastating earthquake in Colombia. And so, hopefully these songs aren't a little too lighthearted, or hopefully it's not too soon. But at any rate, maybe if it makes us think about how we can perhaps help those affected, perhaps through maybe helping out with the charity, something sort of like maybe World Central Kitchen, already there, already doing their job, making sure people don't go hungry, or if they are hungry, that they get fed. So just reflecting back on that set, the song we ended with, Earthquake from Ronnie Millsap, I just want to say, maybe only on a station like WHUP and a show like Gestalt of the Earth are you going to hear a set that features country great, some might say, kind of Elvis-like Ronnie Millsap. From the world of country music, Deep Purple from the world of hard rock, and Graham Central Station from the world of funk, back-to-back in a set. But there's that through line that I always try to find on Gestalt of the Earth. So, yeah, so that Ronnie Millsap Earthquake from 1987 from his Heart and Soul record. Pretty cool. And, of course, let's see, Deep Purple. They were inspired, in fact, to write that psychedelic kind of piece, that backwards masking kind of piece, after they experienced an earthquake firsthand while they were staying in Los Angeles. We're going to hear some other Los Angeles tremor, earthquake kind of inspired songs during the show tonight. So stick around for that. But yeah, fairly short. It was composed by the band, a group effort, drummer Ian Pace, of course, guitarist Richie Blackmore, keyboardist John Lord, and Nick Simper on bass. And I thought it was interesting. I was looking at the credits of it, and they actually had credits for the lyrics, which was interesting because I didn't really hear any. But I was busy getting, you know, the next song up. So maybe I missed them. Maybe they were just really buried deep in the song. And, of course, Graham Central Station, fronted by legendary bass player Larry Graham. So good there. So good. Of course, Larry Graham had been the bass player for Sly and the Family Stone. And, yeah. Anyway, good stuff all. And, of course, Martha and the Vandellas doing Earthquake. A super great song there. It's interesting because although it was recorded during the classic Martha and the Vandellas era, it actually wasn't available until, well, not to the public, until 2005. And that came out on Motown's Lost and Found series. And I was, of course, thinking of Martha Reeves after she was in the news recently because she was kicking off the Women's Pro Baseball League with a performance of the national anthem. And she is 85. But frankly, you know, say what you will about her shaky performance or her struggling with the high notes, but those two gals that they had there sort of backing her up or whatever, where did they come from? They were from a group called Triple Threat, although I only saw two, but whatever. But I felt that they really threw Martha off her game.
And I believe she kind of felt that way, too. Anyway, she did go on to a Detroit TV station after that and sang the national anthem a cappella. But come on, people, she's 85. And she clearly has quite a history of making great music. And so let's lay off Martha Reeves, okay? Okay, thank you for your help in this matter. Neil Diamond did his classic hit, Brother Love's Traveling Salvation Show from 1969. I don't know, I kind of didn't really love it. But, you know, on the other hand, I guess I don't exactly hate it either. And it does mention Earthquake right there in the lyrics. And I have to say, I think I like it better than Sweet Caroline. And I know Sweet Caroline's become the song now for like pretty much any event because everybody likes to sing it. Whoa, whoa, whoa. And maybe I don't like it because when I was in seventh grade band, we had to play that. And it was a real bad junior high school version, and it was plodding along. And the best part about it, I think there were a couple, I was a drummer. I tried to be a drummer. I was a percussionist. I excelled at the triangle, as well as the crash cymbals, handheld, of course. But before that, I was just trying to be a snare drummer. And that's about when I discovered I had neither rhythm nor coordination. Nevertheless, I did like triplets, and there's some triplets in Sweet Caroline. Anyway, but I still feel kind of some PTSD from being in that band and having to play that with the sour clarinets, squeaky sour clarinets, and the sour horns, and this kind of, it was 4-4, but it was like a really slow 4-4, and it was just kind of like the tempo was painful, and so I digress a little bit there. And we started off. No, we didn't. We had Pearl Jam in there and Tremor Christ, which is an interesting song. I mean, you know, we're doing Tremors and things like that. That was good. That was from their fourth album, the fourth track from their critically acclaimed third studio album, Vitalogy. And what can I say about that? Eddie Vedder. You know, it was a massive album, earth-shaking record, I guess you might say. And yes, we started off the set with Los Loud Jets from 1961 doing their version of Shake, Rattle, and Roll. Agitese, haga, rido y rede, rede. Yeah, anyway, yeah, I will work on that Iberian language. There are a few, more than two languages in Iberia, in fact. So I'll just get right on that. Don't mind me. I'm just going to go work on my Iberian now. Not really. I'm here for the duration with you here on WHUP 104.7. 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And I was just thinking, too, I saw started to see a little YouTube video the other day in which they were removing tattoos. And it looked kind of painful, but I'm sure it was them, and I'm sure at Incognito Tattoo, it's going to be as good as it gets. I'm sure it's going to be, the results are going to be worth it all. And speaking of worth it all, it's worth it here now to hear some Carly Pearce and her song entitled Fault Line on WHUP 104.7, Gestalt of the Earth.

WHUP LP Hillsboro, and music there from I'm With Her and Standing on the Fault Line. That was so nice, wasn't it? We also heard from Daniel Tation and Fault Line. Valerie Broussard did The Fault Line, and Carly Pierce started that set off with, amazingly, a song entitled Fault Line. Released in 2024 from Carly Pierce's fourth studio album, Hummingbird. A nice one there. Valerie Broussard, that was a nice one too, wasn't it? Somewhat of a departure from her usual style. Some people call it Southern Gothic. Maybe you're that person who calls it that. Daniel Tation's song was really nice, which was part of the Joe Bell original motion picture soundtrack album. I'm With Her. So great, aren't they? Sarah Yarosh and Aoife. Good old Aoife O'Donovan there. And, of course, Sarah Watkins was the easiest name to say there. Sarah Watkins, of course, from the band Nickel Creek. I was there, just to, like, you know, brag a little, as one does, when Sarah and her brother Sean Watkins and Chris Thiele signed their record deal with Sugar Hill Records for the Nickel Creek debut record. It was fun. I got to, you know, take pictures of the signing. It was kind of fun. They were so young and just adorable, really terrific teens. And I'm thrilled to see how well they've done. And that song, really nice song, Standing on the Fault Line. I believe Sarah Watkins probably had a key part of that song. Of course, that makes sense. She was the lead vocalist on that one. It was kind of conceived in Echo Park, Los Angeles. Inspired, of course, by such things as earthquakes. The melody itself, though, of course, was Aoife O'Donovan's initial composition there. And, of course, their harmonies are just splendid. Just splendid indeed. Well, then, as I mentioned, this is WHUP LP Hillsboro, and we are doing songs on this edition of Gestalt of the Earth. Loosely about earthquakes and tremors and fault lines. And so the next song is one of the songs that kind of inspired all the rest of the songs. I had it buried deep in my memory banks from when I was a country DJ, under a different name, back in the day. This song came out in 1983. It was actually on the 1982 album True Love by Crystal Gayle. It was her second single from that album. And it became her 11th number one single on Billboard's Hot Country Singles chart. And Rhys Kirk, the writer, out of New Zealand, and Alan Reynolds produced it. It's a little country-politan at times, but, you know, Loretta Lynn's sister here still pulls it out, pulls a great song out. In listening to the other version of it that came out a little before this one, it was a little more rockin', but this one just, you know, has a certain charm to it. So from the album True Love, it's Crystal Gayle, and Our Love Is on the Fault Line at WHUP 104.7, Gestalt of the Earth.

WHUP 104.7 Gestalt of the Earth. Music there from the Doobie Brothers, Living on the Fault Line. That album would mark their kind of transition from when Tom Johnston was in the band and they were a little more rockin' to their sort of smooth jazz, jazz fusion kind of thing like that. Well, there were no real big hits off that record. It reached number 10 on the Billboard chart, but it did have their version of You Belong to Me on it, which is nice enough. Anyway, in addition to the Doobie Brothers, we heard from the great Czech star Hanna Zagorová, and the name of that song was Zemětřesení, which means earthquake. Let's see. And Crystal Gayle started off our hour and our set with Our Love is on the Fault Line from 1983. Enjoyed that a lot. Enjoyed it a lot, too, when I was a country DJ, because a lot of songs I didn't so much enjoy, but I made the best of it. So this is Gestalt of the Earth. I'm Jenny Clash. We are playing songs inspired by the recent very devastating earthquake in Colombia, and not trying to make light of it, but trying to bring attention to it. So maybe if you are feeling so inspired, you might find a way to help out in the recovery efforts. Not saying you should go down there and volunteer, although maybe that's your thing, but they always could use cash infusions from reputable groups doing work there. And I'm sure you're capable of researching that on your own, I should hope. Just want to let you know that this show, as well as all of our shows, available for you at whupfm.org. Of course, we're live streaming right now, but we're also going to have this show for your listening pleasure over and over and over again for the next two big weeks at the conclusion of tonight's show. That'll be available for you at whupfm.org, where all of our stuff lives for you on demand, wherever you are, be it Loudoun County in Virginia or London, England, or somewhere in between, like here in Hillsboro, North Carolina, and all parts anywhere in the known universe with an internet connection, any time of day, right there for you. This show will be up shortly after the conclusion of it in just about 1 hour and 40 minutes from now. So be sure to tune in again and again and again, because you're not going to want to miss a stunning second of it. Speaking of stunning right now, the stunning Tina Turner. And a really great song from Tina. Let's see. It was recorded for her third solo studio album, Rough, from 1978. It was originally written by blues legend Willie Dixon. But it's Tina Turner now, and she's doing Earthquake and Hurricane at WHUP 104.7, Gestalt of the Earth.

WHUP 104.7, Gestalt of the Earth and music there from Paul Marriott and the orchestra, featuring Orlando and Getrumba. That was fun. I think that was from like 1963. Let's see. Yes, in fact it was. And that was actually the French cover of a more famous track from Jerry and the Pacemakers. I like it. But I think it sounds better in the French, frankly. And, you know, tremble, that kind of goes with our little earthquake theme. We also heard from Dimitri Vegas, Martin Garrett, and Like Mike doing Tremor. Labyrinth featuring Tiny Tempa did Earthquake. Michelle Branch did Fault Line. And Tina Turner started things off in that set with Earthquake and Hurricane. And yes, in case you're just tuning in, we're doing a show tonight having to do with earthquakes and things like that, tremors and trembling and fault lines, all sorts of seismic stuff going on tonight's edition of the show. And, yeah, we're about midway through, just a little more than that. And so there's a lot more good stuff. I have to admit, I tend to save what I consider the best stuff for last. Not that it's not all the best stuff, but, you know, stuff I like. Oh, yeah. 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And just think, had Graham Plattner visited Incognito Tattoo many years ago, yeah, maybe he'd be in the race for Senate up in Maine now. 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Okie dokie, folks. We've got more music, as promised. This next track, I know, if you're like me, you're pretty excited about it. Because it is kind of earthquake weather. It's the sixth track from Beck's acclaimed multi-platinum eighth studio album, Gero, released March 29th, 2005. It's co-produced by Beck and the Dust Brothers. It's got all sorts of great sounding stuff on it. And from that album, here is Earthquake Weather from Beck on WHUP 104.7, Gestalt of the Earth.

WHUP LP Hillsboro. Nice one there from Girlpool. And that was Fault Line, as you might have figured. Sloan did Tremors. Olivia Broadfield did Fault Line. Laura Lucas did Fault Line. Eels did After the Earthquake. And before that, Beck did Earthquake Weather here on WHUP 104.7 Gestalt of the Earth. In case you haven't noticed, we are playing songs having to do with earthquakes and related things. And so the last song from Los Angeles duo Girlpool, Fault Line. A nice kind of ethereal thing there, and some ethereal things going on with Sloan, Christopher Taylor, and Tremors from that. He's one of those artists that does everything, including those lovely vocals. Olivia Broadfield's Fault Line, you might have seen if you watched the BBC One drama, The Split. Was on the soundtrack of that. And The Split, of course, you've certainly watched it, because why wouldn't you watch anything with Nicola Walker in it, after all? Laura, that's right, Laura Lucas from Canada and her Fault Line. Also on the ethereal side of things, Eels was just, you know, a sweet little ditty there, little atmospheric, electronic kind of instrumental, and that was a good fit coming out of Beck's Earthquake Weather. So, yeah, we've got another, 58 minutes or so of great songs about earthquakes. Not to make light of earthquakes, because they cause quite a bit of devastation, as witnessed recently in South America. But another place where earthquakes hit with some frequency, including recently as well, California. And here's a song that John Hartford, famous for Gentle on My Mind, wrote about something decidedly not gentle. California Earthquake. This from Cass Elliott on WHUP 104.7 Gestalt of the Earth.

WHUP 104.7, Gestalt of the Earth, and music there from Tana Frank. And it was entitled Fault Line from her debut Woman That I Am, from a farm in western Massachusetts. And Tana used to do she still does a personal monthly newsletter called To Be Frank. And her album was produced by Argentinian producer Jose Sanchez. In addition to Tana Frank, we heard from Switchfoot doing the song Vice Versus. Also title track, 8th studio album from Switchfoot. And name of that track, of course, was, as I said, Vice Versus. And kind of pondering, thoughtful track there in which earthquakes kind of get a little name drop along with a lot of other things to consider. And Cass Elliott started things off at the top of the hour with California Earthquake from October 19th, 1968. John Hartford penned that track. And, here we are. Once again, Gestalt of the Earth, another 45 minutes left in the show as we do a show about earthquakes and such things related to earthquakes. I'm Jenny Clash, and you can enjoy the show for the next two big weeks shortly after its conclusion at WHUPFM.org. Be sure to stop by there as often as you may, because you'll find out information about our station and our latest shows added to the mix, as well as our older shows added to the mix. Like this show's been on the air now for, a decade or so. And I wish I could have all the shows on our website, but apparently there's some little rules such that we can only keep them up when it's recorded music for 2 weeks at a time. So be sure to get over there within the 2 weeks to catch this show and last week's show, which was about the theme of day or daylight, that kind of thing, and tonight's show, theme about earthquakes and such things as that. We have music now. Now and again, from Tori Amos, it's the title track, in fact, of her debut solo album, Little Earthquakes, 1992. So sit back and enjoy a little Tori Amos on WHUP 104.7, Gestalt of the Earth.

WHUP on a 4.7 Gestalt of the Earth. And, folks, that was music there from Gracie Abrams, a song entitled Fault Line. We also heard from Patti Smith doing Fuji-san. Rona Keenan did Earthquake and started off with Tori Amos doing Little Earthquakes, the title track of Tori Amos's debut solo album in 1992. And what else can I tell you? Rona Keenan's Earthquake right after that was from her album Light Sleeper. I can relate to that. Patti Smith's song, Fuji-san, was directly inspired by the 2011 Tohoku earthquake and tsunami. The track from her Banga record serves as a prayer of solidarity directed toward Mount Fuji, Fuji-san. So she uses Japan's most sacred mountain as a symbol of hope and protection. And so Gracie Abrams' Fault Line from her debut studio album, Good Riddance. A nice little number there. And this is Gestalt of the Earth. I'm Jenny Clash. We are playing songs having to do with earthquakes on tonight's edition of the show by special request of one of our most devoted fans. And if you're a devoted fan, or even if you're a not yet devoted fan, you can also submit your suggestions for theme of the week here on Gestalt of the Earth by visiting facebook.com/gestaltoftheearth and leaving a message there for us. 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Well, would it be a show about earthquakes if we didn't play kind of the quintessential song about the quintessential earthquake city? Not Los Angeles, no, the original Pompeii. Here's Susie and the Banshees from the album Tinderbox, and this is Cities and Dust on WHUP 104.7, Gestalt of the Earth.

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0: they work. Hey, well, thank you.
1: We're back. We couldn't stay away. You're just too sweet, I tell you.
0: Very kind, I must say. Huh? Yeah, oh yeah. Or down, even.
2: No, no, don't go down. Go up one, Fred. Is that too high for y'all?
0: Oh, that's all right. Shit, no problem. Okay. Yes, sir. 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

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Oh, Mrs. Spaceman, don't you know you got my heart?

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0: have heard your plea to stop the wedding. 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

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His music illuminates the path. Or her music. Whoever's on the air right now, his or her music is definitely illuminating the path. 104.7 WHUP.

What a way to waste away. 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
1: Peg Leg Jack went out one night to get a drink of gin. 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

0: Then of a sudden, here come our pappy, a-driving the village hack, with a roar and a beller, and hey, young feller, he started for Peg Leg Jack. Well, Jack lit out with a yip and a shout, for life to him was sweet, and Jack's peg leg went up on the village street.
1: Goodbye, my lover, the maiden fight, I hope you don't get killed.
0: The old man grabbed his pistol out with powder and bullets filled. Jack bumped into a big fat lady, and he fell in a puddle for splash, and the old man's pistol went as down the road they dashed.
2: Oh!
0: They raced and they chased, they galloped and they crawled, they bawled and they hollered and they

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He ran into the neighbor's barn, the old man followed him in. A mule got sore and wailed away, and he kicked him out again. Peg leg Jackie run kersmack into the constable, who joined the chase with the gavel man, the fat lady, and the mule. They chased that sailor round and round, around the big haystack. The old man ran around the other way, and he grabbed poor Sailor Jack. Oh, they rattle and they tussle, their eyes got black. Jack hit her pappy, and her pappy

The old mule cried and the fat lady screamed. The constable let out a yell. He took that old man by the collar and he locked him in a cell. Peg Leg Jackie hurried back, the maiden fair to wed, but found that she had

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crime rates. Councilwoman hesitates. Public gets irate, but forgets to vote dates. Weatherman complaining, predicted sun, it's raining. Everyone's protesting, boyfriend keeps suggesting, you're not like all of the rest. Garbage ain't collected, women ain't protected. Politicians using, people they're abusing. The mafia's getting bigger, like pollution in the river. And you tell me that this is where it's at.

population, freedom from taxation. Teeny bops are uptight, drinking at a stoplight. Miniskirt is flirting, I can't stop, so I'm hurting. Spencer sells her hopeless chest. Adultery plays the kitchen, bigot cops than fiction. The little man gets shafted, sons and money's drafted. Living by a timepiece, new war in the Far East. Can you pass the Rorschach test?

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The Nash Ramblers. Thank you. God bless you all. You're terrific.

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That's why I faded out that song. Wednesday, August 12th, 2026. And being 8 o'clock, it's time for the 3D News on WHUP FM 104.7 FM on the radio dial. 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That'll be at noon today. Another all news day. I'm your host, Mr. B. We will start in Northern Orange County, as we always do, with our hyperlocal news segment and community calendar. Why Northern Orange County? Well, as I hope you know by now, we are located on King Street in beautiful, historic downtown Hillsboro, North Carolina. Ground zero for all good things in the Piedmont and the state of North Carolina and the Eastern Seaboard. And after we're done here, we will go to Chapel Hill and Carrboro in Southern Orange County. Usually it's just Chapel Hill and Carrboro. Occasionally, something out in the county. And then we'll go over to Durham, and then Wake, and maybe Chatham. Got a VinFast update, such as it is. But it's all news, and we have a full slate of interesting and sometimes entertaining stories to share with you today. All local news, our staple, but an increasingly rare phenomenon in the media. And that's what we like to do here, because we are a community radio station serving the community, serving you, as we have been doing for 10 years now. We're also going to have a few tunes. We're going to start right now with one by Chapel Hill artist Florence Dorr, whose latest album, Hold the Spark, easily her best and most ambitious work, produced by Don Dixon, with a host of very talented accompanists. Born in Nashville and now living in Chapel Hill, a flip from the usual trajectory of musicians. Let's hear from Florence Dorr to start things off.

Florence Dore, D-O-R-E. Can't Come Down, that song from the album Hold the Spark, which came out on May 1st of this year. Chapel Hill resident. And she is playing at the Wake Forest Listening Room tomorrow night. Should you want to go over to Wake Forest and check her out, it's a good space. Had a lot of good music there. Apparently, they're doing well enough to be booking some top-notch performers like Florence Dore. 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That means whatever you need, they can probably handle in terms of representation. If there is some esoteric backwater of the law that you find yourself swimming in, if they don't have expertise on staff, they know someone close by who does. But for the most part, criminal defense, civil litigation, small business services, estate administration and planning, etc., they can handle it. 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The Mega Doppler 10,000 radar range XXXZ forecast. A little cooler today, high of 90, partly cloudy skies. Starts off sunny, and the clouds will mix in throughout the course of the day. A small chance of a light shower, somewhere between 2 and 11. But low odds for anything. Certainly nothing substantial in the works. Mostly sunny tomorrow, back up into the mid-90s, topping out northern Orange County at 94. That means hotter elsewhere. Low this week, all in the low 70s. Peaking at 74 for the low on Sunday night. Boo. Tomorrow night, chance of rain. Not especially likely. 1 in 4. That would be 25%. Mostly in the evening hours. Very little chance on Friday. A few clouds. Next chance of rain, Saturday, with something maybe in the works for the wee hours of the morning, just after midnight. But more to the point, Saturday, late afternoon, between 5 and, say, 11. Quarter inch or less predicted as far as accumulation is concerned. More isolated T-storms Sunday and Monday. Not much in the way of accumulation. It'll come and it'll go. I mean, that's what they always do, but in this case, quickly. And a chance of rain next week. Periodic, but nothing of particular substance at this point, anyway. Town board met on Monday for the first time. A light agenda. They did get a progress update for the initiatives that were set in the fiscal year 2024 through 26 strategic plan. It was approved in June of 2024. And then Administrative Services Director Jen Della Valle also presented plans for the next strategic plan, which will set priorities for fiscal years 2028 through 2030. To that end, the town will be looking for input from residents, as well as businesses and nonprofits, via surveys that will be distributed in various ways to the community. There is a community survey, which will be distributed in the mailboxes of all town residents at the end of the month. Residents encouraged to complete and return the survey to have their input counted. And the town does care about that, as we have demonstrated.

by the nonprofit that runs Reentry House Plus, designed to help individuals released from incarceration to find a path back into society through support systems, jobs, community, and counseling. Reentry House Plus spent a couple of years looking for a house in the Hillsborough area. They tried to rent one. That didn't work out. And then they bought a home, finally, in 2021 that met its needs. They had to repair and renovate the place, but they did so and welcomed the first folks to its Hillsborough house in 2021. Early this year, they hired Bobby Harrington as the first full-time program director. That has made a big difference because Harrington has been himself incarcerated. In fact, he said in this nice piece in the News of Orange, which we encourage you to read, newsoforange.com, title, "Nonprofit marks 5 years of helping folks needing a second chance." A little vague, but it's about reentry. The stats show that it works. 95% of people in state and federal prisons will eventually be released to their communities. 40% of those folks will return to prison within 3 years. Usually they're just dumped out without any skills, without any job training, without any support systems. However, 80% of Reentry House Plus graduates have remained out of the penal system. Harrington says, if we come together as a community to support these people, we see better outcomes for those coming home from prison because we're willing and able to be more rehabilitative instead of punitive. He has a decade of work in reentry programs in the Triangle. And the support services that they provide include help finding employment. Most of them have found employment at a competitive wage, recovering their driving privileges. They're provided with meals and are connected to food banks with SNAP benefits. And they have health care, mental health support if needed, which it often is, and lots of other services. In the fall, October 7th through the 30th, Reentry House Plus will have fundraising auctions. ReentryHousePlus.org if you need more information, but check out that piece again in the News of Orange. Orange County Library book sale is impending. It'll be Thursday, September 17th. That's the kickoff preview night for Friends of the Orange County Public Library. You can join at the door. And then the rest of the book sale, September 18th through the 20th. That's Friday through Sunday. More on that later. If you're curious about what happens with the funds raised, well, they made about $5,000, and that's what they make on average each book sale. And they help the library pay for things that are not in the budget, like the water cooler for staff and patrons that is now in the main library downtown. Help beef up the prizes for the summer reading program for kids and adults. Purchased a book drop box for the Carborough Southern Branch. Drop boxes, yes. Very important. Things like that. Donations of books still requested, but they have a lot. So just small donations, bring them over to the library and just drop them at the front desk. A nice conversation with Orange High School Principal Jason Johnson, who you may recall was named the 2026 National Principal of the Year.

The pinnacle of his many honors that he has garnered over the years, his work in the Orange Schools, and that conversation published in chapelborough.com. You can hear it and you can read it, either one, take your pick. But he reflects on getting that national honor and all the work he has done that led him to that point. Nice piece. Hillsborough, once again, a reminder, going to launch their next Government 101 session, a multi-week program to learn about how local government works. It runs Thursday evenings, so you have to make a commitment. September 10th through October 22nd, there's one Saturday morning session on October 3rd. You basically cover the gamut of topics on town government, featuring town staff, including fire and police services, stormwater and environmental services, public spaces and transportation, that's Stephanie Trueblood, water and wastewater systems, budgets, decision-making, things like that. Sign up, hillsboroughnc.gov. Eno Arts Mill, which just celebrated its return to life last Friday, big celebration. They have classes, almost all classes, back at the Eno Arts Mill. You can get that full list at artsorange.org. Lots of fun classes, watercolors, acrylic painting, origami, lots more. And they have a ceramic studio now. Don't know about the classes that are offered there. Health and Wellness Fair today at the Passmore Center, 9:30. It starts, runs till 12:30. Lots of community partners will be on hand with resources to support health, well-being, engagement, and independence for older adults of all abilities. And there's some giveaways and refreshments. Again, that's the Passmore Center in the Meadowlands. 9:30, it starts, runs till 12:30. Composting workshop. Yesterday we talked to Rachel Potts about that. Going to be over at the Solid Waste Administration Building. Morning session at 10:30, runs till noon, including a presentation from Brooks Contractor, their composter. And then an evening session, 6 p.m. it starts. Rachel will be holding forth about composting there. Hillsborough Tourism Development Authority meets tonight. We talked about their funding items on the agenda, including the Cycle NC Mountains to Coast plans, Flush Fest, and the Moorfields Bluegrass Festival in October. Business After Hours tomorrow, 5 to 7 p.m. at Sonark at the Barn. Networking with the Hillsborough Chamber folks. Pub Shanty Sing Friday, 7 to 9 p.m. as always. And a new addition to the Colonial Inn public singing lineup. So the Pub Shanty Sing, the second Friday of every month. Well, now the fourth Thursday of the month will be a folk sing, also at the Colonial Inn, also 7 to 9 p.m., similar vibe. It's a singing circle, not an instrument jam, they say. Danny Black, she's a mover and a shaker, and she is helping put all this together. I've never heard her sing, but apparently she does. Local folks, anyone who wants to sing, whether you feel like you're a good singer or not, please come. 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
Keep that in mind. You can request technical assistance, cost share assistance, subject to funding availability. Find out more at Orange County's Soil and Water Conservation District webpage. It's useful. All right, let's take a musical break. Come back with our next round of local news. Heading south to Chapel Hill and Carrboro. We got another tune first to play for you. Here's a band called Cordovas. They are from Nashville.

Cordova's title track to their album Back to Life. And that came out in January of this year. I think they're a Yep Rock recording artist. Yep Rock, of course. The Hillsboro-based record label. Cordova's. They're going to be playing live at the Poorhouse tomorrow night. Good band, Cordova's. Okay, back to the news. 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They specialize in personal injury cases. 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They have a few billboards. But they also advertise on WHUP, sponsor the 3D News. Because they're community-oriented. They like to support community endeavors, events, and media. 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If you're already over there and don't want to drive over here, but you can start with an online consultation or a phone call and go from there. They'll tell you, honestly, if they think you have a good case. Disease of the week update. We haven't done this for a few weeks. Respiratory illnesses, hospital admissions, 723 the past week. Holding very steady. Slight declines through June, July, and August. There's usually a slight bump in September. The big bump comes over the holidays. But COVID holding steady. There's a certain number of COVID cases every week. 271 hospital admissions from COVID last week. It's here to stay. It's basically been flat for a year. However, there's other issues. Cyclosporiasis, because of the cyclospora bacteria, parasite. And those are on the decline, finally. I guess most of the contaminated lettuce is now out of circulation. Only 14 new cases last week in North Carolina. But let's not get too excited about all of this, because there's a new sexually transmitted disease out there, TM7. It's Roman numeral 7. It's a newly emerging STD, first identified 3 years ago, now being seen more frequently in the United States, characterized by painful lesions that are inflamed and oozy. I mention this mostly because Duke University School of Medicine's fungal infections lab and postdoc Patricia Peterson studying this new TM7 fungal STD. Duke University's building up a public health response to the disease, which is both difficult to diagnose and severely underreported. Duke Global Health Institute postdoc researcher Tom Carpino says surveillance systems are poor, diagnostics are poor, education about this is poor. Carpino actually brought TM7 to the attention of the Duke Global Health Institute and director
Dr. Chris Breyer. Byrer. Sorry. Sorry, Doc. Chris Byrer. And they are now trying to figure out how to study it before it gets out of control. So be wary. Meanwhile, researchers at UNC Chapel Hill are helping a national project amass a huge data set of health information from consenting Americans. The objective of this study, dubbed All of Us, is to collect data from 1 million or more people living in the U.S. to improve health research and ultimately patient outcomes. And it seeks to, quote, build a comprehensive data set for each individual's life course. There are already 750,000 participants who have consented to share their health data, including genetic information, as well as info from all the wearable devices that people have, plus biological samples, electronic health records, measurements, whatever. UNC Chapel Hill has led one part of the project called the Center for Linkage and Acquisition of Data, or CLAD, led by researcher Melissa Handel. We're trying to learn how to fix the unique problems that we have in the United States because of our fragmented healthcare system, Handel said in a conversation with the News and Observer. There's one problem with CLAD. It uses technology from the tech giant Palantir. Uses its software, which is all integrated into their cloud environment, Handel says. Palantir is somewhat controversial because its surveillance software is used by governments around the world to compile and analyze information about people for such agencies as ICE and the Department of Defense. In fact, records show close coordination between Palantir and UNC researchers. Handel says, yeah, that's a bit of a problem, but not to worry. We've thought about moving off Palantir because of reputation concerns, but the reality is we can keep the data more secure and private in Palantir than we can with any other platform. She says Palantir is like the mailman, whose job is to deliver mail to every single person, regardless of their values or what they've been involved in. It's a company, she says. Companies are going to have clients that maybe we don't like. That doesn't mean their products are bad, Handel says. She's also a little concerned that Palantir's services are, quote, very expensive. But there are firewalls in place. Palantir employees don't have access to the data, she says. It's like how Microsoft doesn't have access to a Microsoft Word document you write. They don't. Nor does the company mine or sell data, or use data from customers for other efforts. That's according to Palantir. We're simply the software that helps them make sense of it all. And they say it, though there are very few ways to ensure that that's actually the case. Palantir, which was founded by Peter Thiel, who was the subject of a new book, by the way, journalist Gil Duran, called The Nerd Reich, Silicon Valley Fascism and the War on Democracy. Palantir and Peter Thiel have played a central role in linking high-tech surveillance power via data mining and other techniques with right-wing political ambitions and anti-democratic philosophy.
Thiel, in fact, himself has written very freely and repeatedly that he doesn't believe that freedom and democracy are necessarily compatible, and holds other views like it was a mistake for women to get the vote. Palantir. UNC Chapel Hill trustees are considering putting the university's athletics department into an entirely separate limited liability corporation owned by the school in order to, yes, of course, maximize revenue. UNC Athletic Director Steve Newmark says this would put UNC Athletics more in a more flexible position and give them power and speed in negotiating such things as sponsorship deals, multimedia rights, name, image, and likeness contracts with athletes, and events like the Savannah Bananas at Keenan Stadium, which sold out twice. The LLC would be managed by a 7-person board that would include the athletics director, as well as university's chief financial officer, the chairman of the board of trustees, the chairman of the Rams Club, UNC's boosters, and 3 members appointed by Chancellor Lee Roberts. It would be tightly controlled. Other schools have made similar moves, at least a few of them, including Clemson in the ACC. UNC Athletics brought in about $173 million in revenue in 2025. However, it spent $188 million over the same period, so they ran a deficit of $15 million because you got to spend to compete. Jim Blaine, one of the UNC trustees, asked at a recent meeting when this was discussed whether creating this LLC would make it easier for athletics to make decisions like moving the Dean Dome to North Campus, or letting private equity firms take a stake in the athletics department, all without more public input. Is there anything that would prevent it from making a private equity transaction in the future? Blaine asked. They can sell shares in UNC Athletics to private equity firms. The Board of Trustees may vote on creating this LLC in September. Wow. Tar Heel, the Daily Tar Heel, notes that, as well as a press release from UNC, that a comprehensive analysis of alumni in the state of North Carolina called the UNC Chapel Hill Economic Impact Analysis calculates that these 64,000-plus Tar Heel alumni who are employed in the state, and that's just from the past 2 decades, are responsible for $30 billion in total economic activity annually, $30 billion in fiscal year 2025 in particular. What is total economic activity? That's the total value of all goods and services produced across the supply chain, including business-to-business transactions. Does that seem a little nebulous? Well, it is. Harrison Gilbert, UNC Research Director of Research Partnerships and Impact, says it's important for our appropriators and our state leaders to know that UNC is one of the best investments they can make. I guess they ginned up this number to justify continued funding by the state in UNC. In addition to the $30 billion in total economic activity, the calculation estimated there are 135,000-plus total jobs supported by UNC alumni, and $1.1 billion in state and local tax revenue. The idea to conduct this analysis was apparently sparked by a conversation that Gilbert had with Dr. Perrin Jones, a member of the Board of Trustees, and Carolina's former State Affairs Director, Amy McConkie.
They wanted numbers on where Carolina graduates go and what do they do. This also is playing into their decisions about which academic departments should continue to be funded or even exist. Is there a return on investment? Some things are not part of the analysis. For example, people who are self-employed or independent contractors or federal employees. Far fewer of them now than there were a couple of years ago. Neither are Carolina's economic contributions through athletics or tourism or the UNC health system. So Gilbert concludes that the true impact of the university and its alumni may be 2 to 3 times more than the numbers they came up with. Also accounting for the fact that they were only able to capture graduates from the past 20 or so years. It's all represented in a map you can find on UNC's website, the Tar Heel Footprint Alumni Impact, divided into prosperity zones, not by city. University Place in Chapel Hill has announced some new businesses that will be located there by the end of the year and early next year. Starbucks, Chick-fil-A, Harris Teeter's already there. Whataburger may be coming soon. Barnes & Noble. HomeSense, the discount home furnishing store. These are all national chains. And Postino Wine Cafe, which is also a chain. It has a local flavor, but it's not. So University Place is going generic. However, the good news, if you're a fan of locally owned businesses, is that University Place is preparing to have its own entertainment district that will allow customers to get beverages and walk around the mall. As of September 1st, according to this article in chapelborough.com, plans for the entertainment district have been in the works for years. Part of the redesign of University Place, from a mall, a traditional indoor mall, to an outward-facing and pedestrian-friendly place. This is not a social district. This is an entertainment district. What's the difference? Social districts are approved by the municipalities, whereas entertainment districts are allowed through permits issued directly by the North Carolina ABC Commission. Entertainment districts are localized to a private property. And there's already an entertainment district, as it turns out, at Cedar Falls Courtyard Shopping Center off Weaver Dairy Road. I didn't know that. Has it boosted the Cedar Falls Courtyard Shopping Center into a hub of social activity? I don't think so. However, they're really excited about this over at University Place. And their pocket park in front of Bar Taco, next to the movie theater. I didn't know there was a pocket park there. Pocket Park is just a little bit of an expansive lawn, as far as I can tell. This is the new recreation. Let's take a musical break, come back with our homestretch segment from Durham and Wake County after we hear from a band called Harvey Street. They're out of Raleigh, and they're going to be playing live for free in Moore Square, part of the Live After Five series of weekly concerts, free concerts. That show will be tomorrow night, Harvey Street.

Harvey Street, song called Malibu. Little folk pop, is that what you call that? I don't know. Genres don't mean anything anymore. Something I like, actually. Genre boxes are very limiting for bands. Anyway, Harvey Street, that song called Malibu was released as a single in March of this year, and they're going to be performing live at Moore Square, the Live After Five series of free weekly concerts tomorrow. I think that means it starts early, 6 o'clock? I don't know. You have to look it up to be sure you don't miss it if you want to go over there. Harvey Street from Raleigh. Back to the news. This show, by the way, can be heard anytime you want at WHUPFM.org. We are completely independent local media. I couldn't help but notice that WUNC is constantly begging for donations. They never stop. It's not even a fundraiser time. They have about 8 of those per year. I do want to remind you that we are entirely supported by listeners to the tune of 80% and local businesses, the other 20. It's actually more like 84, 16, something like that. And if you believe in local news and local programming, all local, not all national, with a few token local shows mixed in, then you can always support us at WHUPFM.org. There's a donate button. Monthly is a good way to go. Become a member of our esteemed institution. That's only 10 bucks a month, 120, a one-time donation. Anyway, we appreciate your support of this show, this all-local news show, as well as our other fine music and public affairs programming. More development in downtown Durham. There was a plan for an 18-story tower near historic Durham Athletic Park, between Rigsby Avenue and Foster Street, surrounded by those four-story apartment buildings. You can't tell one from another. They all have different names, but they all have those various multicolored exteriors. Anyway, there was going to be an 18-story tower, but they couldn't get financing. Four Points LLC, the developer from Maryland. So now they have scaled it back to a 7-story tower that will stretch between Rigsby Avenue and Foster Street. 262 units with some ground floor retail. So it's just basically going to fill in all the remaining space. There's a couple of low slung buildings. They looked like they were not long for this world. Not much going on in them. The old downtown Durham and all those brick warehouses and everything else, a disappearing relic of the past. And two more projects went before the Durham Planning Commission last night. Two large housing developments in southeast Durham, which has seen so much development. And despite concerns about traffic, emergency response times, and in particular environmental impact, the city council has continued to approve them one after the other. Well, the planning commission gets to go first, and in this case, they soundly rejected a proposal for the Reserve at Rocky Ranch on Virgil Road, 52 acres. Developers scaled back the proposal from 225 homes to 190. This is the way it usually works. They come in with something they know won't pass muster, and then they come back with, quote, concessions, probably what they wanted in the first place. The concessions in this case
in addition to scaling back from 225 homes to 190, concluded that 3% of the homes would be income restricted for 30 years at 80% of the area median income. So, quote, affordable housing, 3% of 190, what is that? Not many. Like 5? I don't know. 3%. Anyway, they also agreed to cap the site's impervious surface area at 60%. The maximum is 70%. And provide a $19,500 donation to Durham Public Schools, which is way less than it will cost the schools if any kids move into these units. The folks from Preserve Rural Durham were once again there to attend the meeting and oppose it. Pamela Andrews, the president of Preserve Rural Durham, pointed out that that area has seen more than 34 developments in a 2.5-mile area in the Lick Creek watershed. Reducing the number of units by 35 will not fix the sediment runoff and environmental issues, she said, and it still remains 60% impervious when 70% is the max. In this case, the Planning Commission, which had previously considered this proposal and recommended denial by a 10-2 vote. In this case, it was 10-0 with two folks who either didn't show or abstained. 10-0 voting no. We'll see what the city council does. It doesn't mean anything that the Planning Commission said no. Lots of Duke news. We will save that for Friday's show when we'll be back with an all-news edition. Once again, playing catch-up. Tomorrow, by the way, my special guest, David Bailey, Bailey Bee Supply, talking about bees and a new bee training project he has launched. Anyway, Duke news, but one more Durham story. Durham Next, which is a tourism nonprofit, partnering with the Durham Sports Commission and Durham County in a study to potentially modernize Durham County Memorial Stadium, which was built in 1958. The noted Raleigh-based architectural firm Gensler, which is managing the redevelopment of the Lenovo Center, will conduct the feasibility study on upgrading or entirely rebuilding the stadium, which, according to Durham Next and the Durham Destination Master Plan, needs to be improved because Durham is falling behind other cities in attracting top-tier large-scale events and the stadium not being used to its full capacity. Currently, it's the home field for Shaw University's football and soccer teams, as well as the Carolina Flyers professional frisbee team. It's got about 8,500 seats. Not sure what the new addition would look like. Tara Kenshin, the executive director of Durham Next, says, events at the stadium draw visitors who contribute millions of dollars to our economy every year. That could be a bit of a stretch. The venue has helped establish the city, according to Durham Next, as a, quote, championship hub. Really? Other than the Durham Bulls, well, they say it's hosted CIAA Conference Football Championship. One time? Twice? And don't forget the Conference Carolina's Women's Flag Football Championship. That's a championship hub right there. Anyway, no information about how much the study by Gensler will cost, let alone the stadium redevelopment, and who's going to pay for it. Gosh, I'm hardly even going to get to Raleigh. But I will tell you that the Carolina Hurricanes have sold out all of their season tickets options for the first time ever.
all sold out. Sarah Daniel, team's chief ticketing officer, made the announcement. The only things left are some luxury boxes and individual game tickets. A lot of the new spaces are not even seats to the game. They are communal spaces like bunkers that are underneath the stadium that provide a more intimate experience. People are looking for communal spaces, Daniel said. They may want to come in and hang out. They might not be a huge hockey fan and be there for the game itself, but are going to have a great time and hang out with people. They're paying a lot for that privilege. Individual tickets, which will allow casual fans a chance to see the games, they'll go on sale August 20th. That's it for today. See you tomorrow. Have a great one. It's 9 o'clock. You're listening to WHUP LP Hillsboro. Let's hear from Five Door Sedan, a band from Charleston, South Carolina, going to be at the Cat's Cradle tomorrow as we head into Tony Pompei and Alternative Planet and One Hit Wonder Wednesday.

Five-Door Sedan, I'm Okay, the name of that song. Fairly recent release. Came out in December of 2025. They're going to be performing at the Cat's Cradle tomorrow night. And now let's hear from Tony Pompei on Alternative Planet, One Hit Wonder Wednesday. He neglected to line up a few opening tracks. Not sure if he just forgot. He's got a lot on his mind. He always does, but this may have distracted him from his responsibilities. So he left it to me to pick the One Hit Wonder Wednesday songs to start the show. He's got a One Hit Wonder Wednesday cachet of tunes, so I just draw from that, randomly selecting. Based on nothing, we'll start with Billy Bragg. Tony Pompei and Alternative Planet.

Hey, everybody. Good Wednesday to you, and welcome to Alternative Planet with Tony Pompei. It's 9:23. Why so late? Because you didn't donate enough. That's basically the reason. How can it be pointed at you? How can you be responsible for errors in the studio? Your contributions help us keep things in good repair. That's how. I don't want to trouble you or distract you from your daily duties by telling you what the problem is here in the studio, but it's a minor thing that'll probably be fixed in a few minutes. I just couldn't get the songs to migrate from the shared folder in the production studio into the air studio. And those files would not populate the on-air studio computer. Do you get it now? But if you had just given your contribution, we would have been able to hire an extra tech sergeant. And he would have been in here a day earlier, gotten it fixed, and we wouldn't be struggling. You wouldn't have had to hear Mambo number 5. If I had known that was going to happen, that Mambo number 5 was going to be on the air, I would have brought in a sleeping bag. I would have stayed in the studio yesterday. Just stayed overnight. I would have gotten a cot. No, I would have slept on the carpet. You know? Just on your back is really the best way. Don't try to do it on your side. You'll get a bed sore or something. On your back is best. Take your jacket, stick it under your head like a soldier's pillow. And you wouldn't have had to hear Mambo number 5. I mean, it's basically my fault. I'm just saying that it's your fault. All right. 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No, say it out loud. It's really the best way. The brain is like a muscle. A little bit of repetition, and you'll have it. Here, one more time. 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You heard Harold Faltermeyer and Axel F. from that movie Beverly Hills Cop 1984, I think it was. Some of you weren't even alive then. I mean, you weren't even a zygote. Is that when you have two cells? Is that a gamete? Is that zygote? I forget. You heard the Judy Bats. And one-hit wonder Wednesday candidate Being Simple. I'm pretty sure they just had the one. You heard the Wallflowers, One Headlight. Sure enough. You heard Lou Bega and Mambo number 5. Let's just put it in the past. Let's just stop punishing ourselves. It happened. It's amazing that our brains can even remember anything. The cells in your brain now are not even the same cells from 20 years ago. They're all new cells. Somehow memories get transferred over. Maybe this one will be lost. Maybe you won't be tormented until the day you die by Mambo number 5. I don't know. Billy Bragg, sexuality at the top of the hour. In the news, we're no longer going to be able to get the MMR vaccine. Combined. Which, by the way, is completely safe. The president is not an immunologist. Neither is the head of the health department, RFK Jr. I mean, he swims in jeans. That should tell you something. Anyway, he doesn't know the first thing about nutrition. And I'm sure he's backed this. Yeah, let's separate the shots into 3 different shots, maybe 4.
That's not the way it works. That's not the way that those serums are produced, okay? We don't just go to the store, you know, we don't just go to the vaccine store and get them separately. They're already combined. All right, so this executive order is not binding, but a lot of people follow the president's address advice for some reason. I don't get that, but it's going to kill people. That is a straight-up fact. It's not a political opinion. Edicts from the White House have an immediate effect, and they kill people. And it's like canceling USAID. That agency was dissolved. And within a couple of weeks, we had 1,000 dead kids because they're expecting that assistance, right? The U.S. provides assistance to countries that don't have jack squat. And if you immediately take that away, the result is death. Okay? And one way the president can determine if he's executing the right policies from the Oval Office is to see if they kill anybody. If your policies are killing, they're the wrong policies. It's simple math. It's binary. Okay? So in the next decade, if we don't have that department in place, it's estimated 30,000 kids will die. Seems like the wrong policy to me. Anyway, chew on that. Stew on it. It should bother you. Let's do Under the Covers now. I'm going to play four covers, and then I'll play the original songs, or at very least, the original artists. You got your, let's do that one last. No, let's do that one first. Okay. All right. You got your Shiny Toy Guns covering Prince, Nothing Compares to You. Although they're really covering Sinead O'Connor, who has the definitive version. It's better than the Prince version by a mile. Bishop, also known as Bishop Briggs, Never Tear Us Apart, covering NXS. And Megan Nicole with the hand clap song from Fits in the Tantrums. And why not the Fleetwood Mac cover Landslide by the Smashing Pumpkins on 104.7 WHUP.

1047 WHUP FM. Sinead O'Connor and the second version of Nothing Compares to You. The first version is Prince's, obviously, but really the Sinead O'Connor version is better. The late Sinead O'Connor. She should be alive. We didn't watch out for her. She was disturbed because of the death of her son, and then she followed him months later. Okay, In Excess before that, Never Tear Us Apart, Fits in the Tantrums, Hand Clap, Fleetwood Mac, Landslide. You heard earlier covers of those artists and songs. Shiny Toy Guns, Nothing Compares to You. Bishop Briggs, Never Tear Us Apart. Megan Nicole, Hand Clap, and the Smashing Pumpkins with Landslide, covering Fleetwood Mac. Stevie Nicks. Doctors have told her, you can't sing anymore. She's like, I'm going to have to sing sometimes. But, you know, she has abused her throat. A lot of performing artists do this. You know, it causes damage to perform. And every time she sings is another notch carved into the cancer rifle butt. And it's a trade-off. It's something you got to keep your eye on, I guess. All right, let's continue since it's 10 o'clock. We'll continue with One Hit Wonder Wednesday, but I'll play the emergency cover. You know, it satisfies both requirements. It's a cover, and it's also a one-hit wonder. David Drew and Green Eyed Lady from 1988 covering Sugarloaf on 104.7 WHUP LP Hillsborough.

1047 WHUP. Alternative Planet. On One Hit Wonder Wednesday. That's the easiest day to program. Because a band, an artist, is lucky if they get one hit. So most of them are one-hit wonders. I just throw a dart. Whatever it lands in, we're good to go. Unless it's Mambo number 5. Then it's an affront to the senses. And you're just going to have to live with that experience. Try

0: to put it out of your mind. I mean, maybe take up drinking, something like that. That'll erase it. I mean, eventually it'll just be erased. You heard Material Issue and Valerie Loves Me on this Wednesday morning. Also, Rag and Bone Man with Human, one of the great bridges, the musical bridges of rock and roll. And it's only in there once at the end of the song. You know, a great bridge like that should be in the song twice. Young Kai and Blue, made absolutely famous by the Facebook Reels app. I guess it's a subdivision of the Facebook app. God, I hope they fail soon. They are, they're just taking people's information, okay? And then you try to say something, you try to defend yourself on Facebook, and you get banned. They don't tell you what you said, how long you're going to be banned. They don't tell you that right away. Is it going to be for a day? Is it going to be for a month? You find that out later. And forget about trying to explain that you didn't violate the rules, because there's no human being you can contact. You're in communication with machines. A machine has passed judgment on you. That's like if you try to get out of an elevator and you're like, oh, wait, I've got to you know, move these grocery bags or something out of the elevator. And then the elevator starts alarming at like, and it starts closing, even though you're the human. Humans are humans. That's it. We hold dominion over the machines. They don't alarm and then close the door. Okay? If I'm holding open an elevator door, I have a reason. And I'm not a machine. Anyway, I find it disturbing. You heard K391 and Everybody, Everybody, and the emergency cover, David Drew, Green-Eyed Lady from 1988. Now it's time for radio's most popular feature.
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2: 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Why, really?
3: Jack, this is Helen. Do you recognize my voice? It's me, Jack. Mustn't drop those bombs.
4: Is it really your wife?
3: Jack, there's no war. You must turn back.
4: Give him as much boost as you can, the higher the better.
3: I've never lied to you, have I?
5: 50,000.
3: I couldn't, no matter what anybody did to me. 60, I wouldn't. You've got 70, to believe me.
4: 80,000 feet. We're better
3: Jack,
4: get out of here.
3: Please answer 60, me. Please answer
4: 170,000.
3: Jack, do you answer me, please?
6: You can't trust it, sir. We gotta get out of here.
3: No!
0: All right, let's do it. I'm going to play the four songs from the Sad Song Database. And I'm doing some quick math here to tell you what number it is. Okay, you got to divide by five now. I've changed the formula, okay? I add a one because you obviously think that the songs should be high on the list, right? So I'm adding a one and then dividing by five instead of four. All right, in position number 48, you got, is that right? Is that really what we want? Okay, all right, that's fine. I'm trying to arrange it boy, girl. I don't think that's going to be possible, though. Yeah, sure, it's possible. Okay, you know the artist Tennis. From Rick and Morty, Season 5, Episode 9. Of course you do, the Two Crows episode. You could program the whole show with the songs from the soundtrack to Rick and Morty. They have a whole staff searching for songs that match the theme of the show. It's in hiatus right now as the spinoff program, President Curtis, takes control of that time slot. That's a hard show to follow. So many jokes in a row. It's like going from The Simpsons to Major Dad or one of those other spinoff shows. You know, it's difficult to watch, but once you understand the three main characters, I guess it can be enjoyable. President Curtis, check it out on Sunday nights. It's either 11 or 11:30. Anyway, tennis and borrowed time from Rick and Morty. You'll hear from Rod Stewart, a male artist. It will be boy, girl, boy, girl. And Amy Bell, I don't want to talk about it. Harry Styles and two ghosts. Oh, no, that's another male. All right. Son of a... Oh, gosh. All right. And what's that woman's name? Benelled, featuring Barry with Feel. Another song rocketing up the charts thanks to Facebook Reels. Yeah, we'll do that second and do Harry Styles' Two Ghosts first on 104.7 WHUP.

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1: 10:50 on One Hit Wonder Wednesday. Can you guess the year? That's New Music. 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
1: Oh, my God. Is that 40? Is that right? 81. 91, 2001, 2011, 2021, 26. 45 years ago? That doesn't seem possible. I mean, if that's the year, that would make me ancient. Anyway, I guess that's the year, though. Before New Music, you heard Suzanne Vega, two in a row. Not very uplifting. I mean, they're kind of sad in themselves. With Luca, which was kind of a two-hit wonder. She had Luca, she had Blood Makes Noise, and I think there might have even been a third song, but I wouldn't call it a hit. Luca is about a child who is locked in a closet. All right? So, an abused child. Not uplifting in any way. Unless you consider the possibility maybe that kid was bad. Just a bad kid. The kid could have, like, killed animals or something. So, consider that before you pass judgment on those parents. Also, Suzanne Vega, Blood Makes Noise. And you heard before that, sponsored by Machete. Machete Kills, that's the sequel from 2013. You heard Tennis, Borrowed Time. Rod Stewart and Amy Bell, I Don't Want to Talk About It. Benelled featuring Barry and Feel. And Harry Styles, musical artist and actor, with two ghosts. Don't forget to join me tomorrow for Two for Thursday. That's two songs in a row from an artist, or perhaps they're just interrelated in some way. In the meantime, so many songs. It's like 52 pickup in here. By the way, that's a game. You find yourself a kid, like a nephew, and then you take a deck of cards and you throw it at his face. All right, and the cards go everywhere, and you go, pick them up. That's the game, 52 pickup. We could hear from the Palms, a song about a female dog called This Bitch, or Kraftwerk Showroom Dummies. Let's do that. Let's do Kraftwerk Showroom Dummies.
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I got the Big Mama Blues, got the Big Mama Blues. She weighs 260.

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This is Fall Line Radio, the show where every Wednesday from 1 to 3 in the afternoon we play music of the American South and beyond. You just heard some Yibichai singing from the Navajo people of the American Southwest, Diné people as they're known. Also, that's called night chant music. Anyway, interesting singing from the Navajo people of, I think that recording is from northern New Mexico. Y'all hang in there with us. We'll be on until 3 p.m. Coming up next, we got Gene Watson, the great country singer. 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

but a rockerless wind keep blowing down. The rockerless wind keep blowing down.

But Jonah, they say, be the Lord's command. But Jonah, they say, be the Lord's command.

right, you're listening to Fall Line Radio here on WHUP-FM. You just heard Bob Dylan doing one called Precious Angel from his 1979 album Slow Train Coming. Before that, you heard Ruler of My Heart by the great New Orleans R&B singer Irma Thomas. And that was following The Foggy Dew by Shirley Collins, the wonderful English folk singer. I think that's from some of her very first recordings, The Foggy Dew. And before that, you heard Honey Babe being played on guitar by Mother Maybelle Carter. That's from a compilation called The Carter Family on Border Radio. That's when they would travel to North Mexico to play on the radio there because they had good coverage there in the north of Mexico and went all over the southwestern U.S. as well. Interesting phenomenon. Before that, you heard Cumbia del Monte by Pedro. That's by Pedro Lassa y sus Pelayeros from Colombia. And before that, you heard God Sent Jonah, gospel tune being played by Israel Forbes from the Bahamas, sort of a contemporary of Joseph Spence, the great Bahaman guitarist. And at the top there, you heard Love in the Hot Afternoon by Gene Watson, wonderful country singer. Y'all hang in there with us. We got some good stuff coming up. We'll be on till 3 p.m. This is Fall Line Radio. 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

All right, you're listening to Fall Line Radio here on WHUP-FM out of Hillsborough, North Carolina. You just heard one called Silver Eyes by Rosalie. Brand new record off of Spinster label. Before that, you heard Hoot Your Belly, Give Your Backbone Ease by Jim Lee Williams from Houston County, Georgia. Before that, you heard The Great Nations of Europe from Randy Newman, song of his from the late 90s off his album Bad Love. I've been listening to that one lately and really enjoying it. Before that, you heard Lisandro Mesa doing one called Lejania. That's some cumbia music from Colombia. And before that, you heard Memphis Mini and Kansas City Joe doing When the Levees Break, song from the late 20s. And before that, you heard Nick Lowe doing I'm a Mess, and that was following Caleb Sampson's Eternal Future, which is from the soundtrack of Fast, Cheap, and Out of Control, Errol Morris documentary from the early 90s. Worth looking into if you haven't seen it before. A really beautiful film. And at the top there, you heard John Lee Ziegler from Perry, Georgia, doing called She Used to Be Mine, Look Who Got Her Now. Coming up next, we got duo Benitez Valencia from Ecuador, and a handful of other great stuff. We'll be on till 3 p.m. This is Fall Line Radio you're listening to. 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

Hi, you're listening to WHUP LP Hillsboro. This is Fall Line Radio, the show where every Wednesday from 1 to 3 in the afternoon we play music of the American South and beyond. And you just heard some Peruvian music. It was a wino singer named, or a wino group called Condemate de Acamayo Conjunto. And that was a tune called Vicuñita. Before that, you heard a tune called Summerland, played on the banjo by Uncle John Patterson, banjo player and singer from western Georgia. He was from the Carrollton area of Georgia. And before that, you heard Take a Giant Step, a version from the 1980s of Taj Mahal's classic. That was from one of his later records. There's, of course, an earlier studio version that has Jesse Ed Davis playing on it that's more famous, but I like this later version as well. Before that,

There was another ship that sailed on the sea, and the name of this ship was the Golden Willow Tree.

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Some are playing cards and some are shooting dice, while others stood around a giving good advice.

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0: Hillsboro. Welcome. It's Wednesday. You're listening to Midweek Musings, where songs connect by feeling and vibe. I'm Miguel, and for the next 2 hours, we'll move across sounds, moods, and moments following the emotional current of the day.
1: Yeah, all right. Apologize there. All right, yes, it's Wednesday. My name is Miguel, and this is your Midweek Musings. Just really digging the day today. I think there's like a partial eclipse or something like that today. I'll have to check in on that. But, you know, as if you've been listening to my show, you know that I have been setting up all of these shows as kind of a two-hour narrative. There's always a theme or a show title. Well, today's show is called Here It Comes, and it's 2 hours about movement and connection, optimism, lots of optimism, and staying open to whatever might be waiting around the corner. You know, here are some of the things that we search for, right? And you know, sometimes they just come into our lives. And so let's see kind of where that music takes us. I'm very happy again for this set. The next 2 hours are going to be awesome. This first set is going to be about waking up. And so there's going to be some shimmery stuff. In fact, I'm starting off with a shoegaze band from Indonesia. And then we're going to move into some possibilities and forward motion. And I really dig the last song in the set. I hope you will, too. But we're going to start things off with, like I mentioned, the shoegaze from Indonesia. The band is called Pyr, P-Y-R. And we're going to hear the track called Daybreak.

Wow. I mean, how absolutely bombastic. That's the joy formidable doing whirring, off of the 2011 release, The Big Roar. And man, they are so underrated. The Big Roar album is just as bombastic and heavy and fierce. And yeah, if you're into that kind of music, definitely seek it out. Before that, we heard Frankie Rose, brand new single called Manifest, out on Born Losers Records. This is the second single that she's released in the last few weeks. So fully expecting a new album or perhaps an EP soon. Before that, we heard the Olivia Tremor Control single called Garden of Light. They've been releasing some old Olivia Tremor Control through Elephant Six Records in the last month or so. And so I think they've unearthed a few things and remastered them. And that's good news for all of us who remember just how magical they were back in the early aughts. Just really dig the Olivia Tremor Control. All right, before that, Teenage Fan Club, they are back. We heard the single Day in the Sun. They, of course, are on Merge Records, our local record label here. And the new album is called Do Not Dare to Dream. And that's out on October the 9th. So check your record stores for that one. Of course, you can also buy direct from Merge or go to the band camp. And then we started off the show with Pyre doing a track called Daybreak. All right. Yeah. So there we go. What a banging way to start this new Wednesday. 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We are at 104.7. All right, so today's show is called Here It Comes, and certainly that was a good intro into all of that. Well, this next set is going to be all about kind of warmth and warm currents. It's going to be very fluid, kind of intimate, and a little bit of sensual stuff in there as well. We're going to hear some bossa nova, and then we're going to make our way into some dreamy music towards the end. So we're going to start things off, as I mentioned, bossa nova with, let's see, this is João Gilberto and Stan Getz. And this is from live at Carnegie Hall back in 1964. So enjoy this one. Bing, bing, bing.

0: The Daruti Column are back. New album called Renascent. And on that track, we had featured vocalist Kaifan Rose. The track, Sargasso Sea. This is such a great album. Vinnie Riley, of course, can barely play guitar anymore. However, they did partner up with other guitarists and kind of lay down some of his tracks. They also used some of Vinny's older work as well to kind of get incorporated in that. But what a wonderful, wonderful album. Check it out. It's called Renascent. All right. Before that, we heard Patchwork Incorporated, joined by Okonski. This is, we heard the track Lady of the Lake, and it's off of a new album called More Patchwork. Part of that, we heard Azekel and Celine Desberg doing Moon and I. It's a brand new single out on Thunder Lightning Records. Check it out. You can just do a quick search on Bandcamp. Before that, we had The Sacred Souls, a brand new single called One and the Same. They just released another single, so I'll probably include that maybe in next week's show. They are out on Daptone Records, and looks like they might be putting together, an album here. So that's great. And then we started off with classic bossa nova by João Gilberto and Stan Getz, doing Bim Bom, which was captured live at Carnegie Hall in 1964. And this is off a new compilation by Verve Records called Summer Samba. All right, we're coming down to the last set of the first hour. Thank you so much for joining me. Again, my name's Miguel. I'm here every Wednesday, 3 to 5 p.m. You're listening to Midweek Musings. Today's show is Here It Comes. And so we're making our way through. This next set is all about human signals. We're going to have some affection. There's going to be lots of memory, a little bit of uncertainty. But in the end, it's all quiet connection. And we're going to start things off with the Beatles. So they are releasing a deluxe version of Rubber Soul. I think it's like four LPs in total. All sorts of different takes on some songs. And this first one that I'm going to play for you is Michelle. Everyone knows this song, and this was from take one of the Rubber Soul sessions.
1: Michelle, take one.
2: One, two, three, four.

Yeah, it's the Avalanches featuring Karen O. Yeah, the Avalanches are back. We just heard the track Blue Shadows, and they have a new album coming out called No Bad Memories on October the 16th, and that's going to be out on Modular Recordings. Before that, we heard Bob Moses, Comes Back to You, and this is off the deluxe version of their of their most recent album, Blink, which is released on AWOL Records. Before that, we heard Kate Greeley doing some really good atmospheric instrumental there called Signs on the Road. And that's off of her brand new album called Slowing Down Time. Let's see. Before that, we heard a dancey little number by Dev Lemons, a brand new single called Only One Way to Know. And we started off that set with Michelle. Take Number One by the Beatles, and they are releasing an ultra deluxe version of Rubber Soul with some unheard mixes and tracks, and certainly different versions. You can check that out on the Apple Core recording label. All right. Yeah, we're coming down to the end of the first hour. Today's show is called Here It Comes. And, you know, if you're enjoying this and you can seek me out on Blue Sky, just search Midweek Musings. You can also go to our website, whupfm.org, and check us out there. WHUP LP Hillsboro. Yeah, and as I was mentioning, go to our website, whupfm.org, click on the left-hand side on shows, scroll down to my show, Midweek Musings, and then you can actually send me an email if you yourself are an artist and want to send me some music, or if you have some suggestions on maybe a show title, maybe some songs you'd like to hear. I'm always welcome to that. All right. We are now in hour number two of your Midweek Musings. As I mentioned, today's show is called Here It Comes. And to start off this first set, we're going to just shake it loose. We're going to have, it's going to be playful and kinetic and just really alive. And so we'll get things started with They Might Be Giants. This is a Michael Wilbur remix of a track that they released not too long ago off of a new album. This is called Get Down, and man, you're going to get down when you hear this.

is a gift. Whatever I play to you, you play back to me. Back to me. You play back.

I sometimes really, really just want to yell that out into the ether. Sick of the Times. That is by Tao, joined by Toon Yards, and backed by the Linda Lindas. That's out on Kill Rock Stars. Tao is supposed to be releasing a new album soon. As soon as I find that information, I will pass that along. But yeah, one of my favorite artists of this century so far. All right. Before that, we heard Willow doing Bone Collector. And this is off her brand new album called The Thread. And let me tell you, it is just as soulful and funky and dark and as this song was. Just brilliant, brilliant stuff. So very much enjoying that one. Before that, the Darling Buds. Yes, they are back. Gosh, I think this might be their first album in like 30 plus years. It's called Same Sun, Same Sky, out on Cherry Red Records. And we heard the track, Oh No, You Don't. They, of course, are the Welsh indie rockers from Newport. So I'm so happy that the Darling Buds are back. All right, before that, we heard Barry Can't Swim doing Dance, Dance, Dance, and that single was just released, and if you speak French, then you probably understood a lot of those vocals, and if you didn't, you know what? It's all cool. You still groove to it, and it's all about dancing anyhow, right? All right, and we started off the set and the second hour with They Might Be Giants doing Get Down. And that's a track off their last album, which was just released, I think, about a couple of months ago out on Idlewild Recordings. This was the Michael Wilbur remix. All right. Yes. 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I'm here every Wednesday, 3 to 5 p.m. My name's Miguel. And you can listen online, whupfm.org, or you can listen on your FM dial, 104.7. And again, if you want to reach out to me, please do. I'm happy to exchange emails and just, you know, hear your thoughts. Maybe you just want to tell me, hey, what a great show, or that was a stinky show. I don't know. At any rate, we're going to keep things positive. All right. Today's show is called Here It Comes. And this next set is going to be a little introspective. I'd say a little bittersweet and tender sometimes. Definitely like earthy. I think is a good way for me to explain this one. But we're going to start things off. Somsom has a new album called Safe Space. It's a brand new EP, in fact. And we're going to hear the track Moss, Moss.

Oh, yeah. Dexy's Midnight Runners are back. For a while, they just released music under Dexy's. But they are back as Dexy's Midnight Runners. I believe Kevin Rowland said that this might be the last album or the last iteration. But we shall see. You never know when it comes to wonderful music like that. You've Got the Love, and their new album, Love, will be released September the 4th out on PIAS Records, Played Against Sam. Before that, we heard a brand new single by Strong Boy that features Alice Phoebe Liu, of course, and we heard Think Twice. Before that, we heard Orville Peck. He has a new album coming out soon. We heard the track Too Little Too Late, and the new album is going to be called Mule, and it comes out September the 18th. All right, before that, we had Julie Holter doing My Lost One. Her new release on Domino Records is Materia, and it is out August the 21st, so pretty soon. And then we started off the set with Somsom doing Moss Moss off of his EP Safe Space. Okay, coming down to the last little bit of my show. Thank you so much for tuning in. I really appreciate it. I'm here every Wednesday, 3 to 5 p.m., midnight, midweek musings with Miguel. And let me tell you what I'm going to play next. We're going to hear Stanknovite Endeavor by the Rosslyns, and that's off of a compilation which came out on Harriet Records in 2022. After that, we're going to hear Peter Gabriel doing One by One. This is the Bright Side mix, and he's been releasing like a new single every month. And that is a 9-minute epic, by the way. Next, after that, we're going to hear Trash Can Sinatra's doing the title track to their new album, Ever the Optimist, just came out. Then next, we will hear Senen doing Here It Comes. They are, of course, on Sonic Cathedral, one of my favorite recording labels. And we will finish up the show with Max Richter doing Summer 3 off of his 2014 release, recomposed by Max Richter, Vivaldi, The Four Seasons. All right. Here comes the Rosslyns. I will see you next week.

anything solid that once held some meaning. So I grab for anything that could give me any sort of feeling, like a jigsaw.

0: Good afternoon. It is 5 o'clock on WHUPLP Hillsborough. 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Good afternoon, everyone. This is Naveed Moeed. And someone tells me I am not live. Let's see. Okay. Well, this is live radio, folks. Okay. Let's see what I'm doing wrong. Okay. Apparently I'm good. So Wayne says. Okay. We have Burning Coal as our first guest on air. But before that, I'd like to introduce our two in-studio guests. We have Kim Jackson with us. And with us, and she's just popped up for a moment, is Deborah Thomas. But we will go straight over to Burning Coal and Natalie Ray. Hold on, Natalie. Okay. Hi, Natalie. Can you hear me? Hello, Natalie. Can you hear me?
1: Yes. Hi there.
0: Hey. How's it going?
1: I'm well. How are you today?
0: Very good. Thank you for bearing with us while we were having some minor technical issues. So, Burning Coal, you are doing Once by Ender Walsh. With music and lyrics by Glenn Hansard and Markita Iglova. Tell us, Natalie, about this.
1: Absolutely. It's a beautiful story about the tale as old as time, a guy meets girl, right? But with a bit of a twist this time, because we have a man who is busking on the streets of Dublin. He's having a difficult time with life. You know, he's had some romantic troubles in his past, and he is really honestly ready to give up on himself, give up on his music, when he meets a girl, and in the script her name is Girl, and his name is Guy, and she hears him playing this song as he's just pouring his soul out on the streets of Dublin in this original song that he's written. And he's busking, and she decides to approach him and strike up a conversation. She immediately identifies with the heartbreak in his music, and she wants to connect with him. So the two of them end up getting to know each other. He becomes part of her world and vice versa, and they decide to create an album of music together. So it's really about how these people at their loneliest points in life can help each other, build each other back up, and also about how sometimes love finds you at the times that you need it most, and sometimes it's not always something you could hold on to either. So it's very complicated, and they are messy relationships. These are not perfect people, and I think that's why a lot of people really gravitate towards the show and this story.
0: Yeah, thank you for that introduction. So I understand that this is a reprise. You guys actually performed this with this cast before.
1: That's correct. Yes, the vast majority of the cast is back from the production that we originally did last October at Burning Coal Theatre Company. We sold out every single performance. And after a run like that, decided it would be a good idea to try and bring it back. And most of the cast was able to come back, which was phenomenal, including our two leads, played by Margaret Ellen Christensen. She plays Girl. And Dave Keats, who plays Guy. I think they both just have such a great read on these characters to make them full, nuanced people. And that is something that is really relatable in the show. They also just have incredible voices, so that helps a lot.
0: Yeah. So I missed this the first time around. I'm going to guarantee you that I won't miss it this time around. Kim, Devra, anything from you guys?
2: I did see it last October, and I was really surprised how much I loved it. It was just, it sort of grows on you. You're sort of like, okay, they're just sort of going to do this. And then just the story sort of blossoms in the relationship, plus the music. Oh, my gosh, that was so much fun. I love Irish music anyway. My daughter used to do Irish dance, so that just brought back all of these other memories, and it's just a lovely show. So I'm looking forward
1: Thank
2: to seeing
1: you.
2: It again.
1: Yeah. Well, yeah, and I think that the thing that's so interesting about the music is it does have this clearly Irish influence, with a lot of that coming from Glenn Hansard, of course. But then it also has this this real contemporary sensibility to it, right? It's not really traditional Irish pub music. Mm-hmm. There is a sort of contemporary rock feel to the whole thing that makes it really interesting and fun.
2: And I think the other thing that I really enjoyed about the production, too, was how much fun it seemed like all of the folks in it were having playing the music and working with each other. And there was just this real camaraderie sense, like, because at one point, you know, Girl brings in some of her friends and folks, and they all kind of know each other, and that was really portrayed, and it came through.
1: Yeah, and that's a key difference between the original film Once that came out in the early 2000s, and the musical actually came second, right? So the film came first, and in the adaptation of the musical, they really expand Girl's world. So she does have a family in the film, and she does have very close-knit ties, but you don't really get to know the people in her life as fully fleshed-out characters. So I think that the musical does a fantastic job with Enda Walsh in exploring what some of these other side characters are and who they are as people, and bringing in all these little side plots, so you become really wrapped up in her entire world. The show is a little bit through Guy's lens, so at first you see her as one person, and then she becomes a lot more complicated and nuanced as the show progresses and you learn more and more about her.
0: Cool. So tell us who is new to the Once family in this rendition of the production.
1: Absolutely, yeah. We have Debbie Letwak-Krieg. She's coming in to play Babushka, who is Girl's mother. So Girl, who was originally played by Markéta Jirglova, in the film version, is Czech. So the character is Czech. And Babushka is this no-nonsense Czech mother and actually grandmother, because Girl does have a child as well. So she brings a lot of humor to the show. Keegan Kermode playing Svetch, who's one of Girl's roommates. And then we also have Lisa Wood, who some folks may know as the lead singer of Sidecar Social Club, the local band. She's coming in to play Guy's ex-girlfriend, which is a really interesting side character that is a bit mysterious until the very end.
0: So last year we had Julie Oliver on accordion as well. Is Debbie Litwack similarly talented?
1: Yes, yep. So Debbie will be coming in on the accordion, and she does have a similar music background to Julie. So Julie was as a former middle school band teacher. Debbie is a music director in her own right, so she has a lot of experience, and the accordion features prominently, so it was very important to us to get that right. And I think it is another way that the music is so interesting is not only you have primarily this Irish folk rock root, but there's a little bit of a sort of Czech old world influence in there as well at times. And the accordion really shines through with that, as well as the violins. So you can hear that a lot.
0: Nice. So Deborah Thomas, who is also joining us in the studio today, has a question for you.
3: Hey, Natalie. I'm curious what the conversation was. It's so rare that the theaters here even have an opportunity to be able to remount a show that does well in the box office and that is critically acclaimed. So I'm curious how that conversation went. This is a little behind the scenes of theater management, I would imagine, but was that like, oh, we actually have the opportunity?
1: Yeah, it was something that we determined pretty early on after the initial run. There was at first some discussion about just trying to extend the run. That didn't work with folks' schedules. So then we thought, okay, well, what would it look like to just bring it back again, you know, give folks a year to miss us and then come back, and hopefully it'll give all of the people who didn't have an opportunity to see it the first time a chance to see it, and also some folks, you know, may want to come back and see it again, this time with a couple of new additions to the cast.
3: Yeah.
1: We did want to keep the original cast as much as possible, of course, just because we felt like we had a really good recipe, and so I'm really glad that 8 out of the 11 cast members were able to come back. And that made the rehearsal process much smoother, of course, because not only do all of the actors you know, have to sing and dance, they also play instruments. Most of them play at least 2 or 3 instruments. So that's a lot of technical discussion in the rehearsal process to figure out who is playing what, when, who's supporting the music during the transitions, who's physically moving furniture pieces or moving across the stage when. Just lots of little nuances that takes repetition to really get grounded. So we were able to figure that all out the first time, and we had some pretty strong records, and felt like we could just pop right into that the second time around. Luckily, we were able to add in some extra music rehearsals for our new folks. So they came in, and it was a huge challenge, honestly, and I have the utmost respect for what our new cast members were able to do. It was a steep learning curve.
3: Right.
1: But
3: yeah.
1: I think everyone came together really well. And even the folks that were doing it the first time, I think they've all found an opportunity to dig deeper and find new things. And it's been really a joy to see the way that they have come back to this script with renewed vigor. It's never been about just, you know, just putting it back on. It's been about finding new paths, you know, and that's it's been really exciting.
0: Fantastic, Natalie. So tell us when we can see this. I presume it's going to be at Burning Coal in downtown Raleigh?
1: That's correct, yeah. So Burning Coal Theater Company, downtown Raleigh, it's about one block away from the Krispy Kreme, if you've never been. We open tomorrow, Thursday, August 13th, and we run for 3 weeks. So that's Thursday, Friday, Saturdays at 7:30, and Sundays at 2. But I do recommend arriving about 30 minutes early because we have a pre-show performance. And it is a lot of fun. It really sets the Irish pub vibes. So I recommend getting there early, finding your seat, and joining in on the fun.
0: Natalie, it's a joy, as always, to have you on this show. And thank you so much for being able to join us. I look forward to seeing Once, for the first time for me and for others once again.
2: Yes.
1: Brilliant. Yeah, thank you for having me.
0: All right, take care. All right, and we have now joining us in the studio live, and we have a full studio together with Kim and Deborah. We have Carly Campbell, who is the writer, the playwright for the, which has written the book, the music, and the lyrics for Committed, a new musical. Hi, Carly.
4: Hi. Thanks for having me.
0: Nice to have you in the studio. Thank you for being here.
4: Yeah.
0: All right, so tell us how this is a rare opportunity for us to interview someone who's actually, you know, at the very heart of this whole process. So how did this come about?
4: Okay, so this came about because 13 years ago, I went to the mental hospital, which might be a wild way to start a conversation about writing a musical, but it's got to come from somewhere.
0: Well, it's an authentic way to start.
4: It is, yeah. Yeah, so when you say it's at the heart, like this is my heart, this is my guts, mm-hmm. this is my trauma, mm-hmm. and the very weird way that my brain works, in which I'm turning these like really challenging experiences of navigating bipolar disorder, like being a queer person in the South, of going to psychiatric institutions and like navigating all the power and oddities there, and processing that through songwriting that just happened to be so kind of absurd and campy that it had to be a musical. So I didn't really mean to write a musical. You know, I'm a community organizer, I'm a occupational therapist.

0: to say to choose us. I tried a little bit, but it was time. It was time to share. I kind of had to get this show out of me so that it didn't poison me.
1: Mm-hmm.
0: I'm sorry to be intense, but it's kind of intense. It's funny, though.
1: I'm loving the real talk.
0: It's largely a comedy, just so you know. It's a dark comedy.
1: I think we're all burning with questions here.
0: So am I.
1: Okay, so tell us a little bit about the plot. The central character is Phoebe.
0: Yes, the central character is Phoebe.
1: And so what are the stakes for Phoebe? Where is she trying to get to?
0: Okay, so those are such good theater questions. I love theater people. It's just the right questions, juicy. So Phoebe is a fictionalized version of me 13 years ago. So she is 25, she is queer, she is a college dropout, and a barista living in a fictionalized Durham with her other roommates who are like all kind of a mess in different ways, all queer people, all neurodivergent people who are just trying to get by in the world. The central struggle is really about her medication and her relationship to medication and navigating grief because she has lost a friend and roommate and the intersection of grief and mental health stuff. The real thing that happens, you know, without giving too much away, is that, surprise, surprise, she goes off her meds. In fact, she burns them, which is why our logo is a winking pill bottle on fire. That's just kind of the tone of the show. And also, she does burn her meds. She goes off of them. She goes into this manic episode where she, like, the world comes alive and everything's aligned, but it goes awry, and she has to take herself to the emergency room looking for meds, looking for care. And when she arrives there, there's no beds, so she's put in handcuffs and shackles and put in a cop car in a hospital gown and driven an hour and a half away, which is what happened to me and part of why I need to get this story out of me. Then there's like major hijinks within the hospital. It is wacky in there. It's kind of like an Alice in Wonderland tale.
1: I've heard about dancing pill bottles.
0: Oh, yeah. Mm. Not only are they dancing, they are like a time traveling drag king boy band. It is zany. It is like absolutely zany. They're called Boys to Meds. That's what I say. It's like this kind of heavy stuff, but it's like very strange. And that's how I knew it was a musical and not just like a singer-songwriter album or something.
1: Mm-hmm.
0: So she goes through the psychiatric hospital. Then she leaves, falls into a depressive episode. Her bed sings to her a song of seduction called Come Back to Bed, which many of us have felt in depression.
2: Mm-hmm.
0: And then there's the end of the story that I won't say much about, but it's basically this journey in and out of like the psychiatric underworld that is based on my experiences, but is also based on being in community with other people who have gone to psychiatric hospitals. And it's really kind of a dark fantasy wonderland for much of the show.
1: Fantastic. Kim?
3: Yeah, so I'm really looking forward to this. This sounds just, it sounds wild, but very, very heartfelt as well. It sounds like you're exposing a lot of the underbelly of some things that maybe we're not as familiar with. What are you hoping then as an audience that we take away from this show then as we're seeing you process through a lot of this trauma? It really is a lot of very traumatic experiences.
0: I think one thing that I've learned in sharing this work through workshops, and I had a student production at Meredith College, which was amazing, is that my experiences are so normal. That I really, in the process of writing and after I got out of the mental hospital and I went to two within 3 years, because that's how mental health and bipolar onset works,

0: always someone who comes up to me and says "Me too," or like, mm-hmm. I've had this experience. I've never told anyone about it. I was even just at a getting coffee by the fruit the other day, and I told the barista about it, and she was like, "Both my brothers are schizophrenic, mm-hmm. and I'm from the Ukraine, and this is what it's like in the mental hospital in the Ukraine." So I really hope that this sparks conversations about mental health and about like mutual aid mm-hmm. and community care, because there's a lot in there about how do we show up for each other, what are the pitfalls there. There's a song called "Fix It" that's devastating. That's sung by one of the roommates who's really trying to help a lot but is being burned by helping. Mm-hmm. So it's like mental health affects everybody. What do we do when there's a crisis? Right. Our options aren't great, but there's so much stigma and silence about this that I want to spark conversation about. Mm. I also want to spark conversation about musical theater in Durham. Let's do it. Yes. Let's do it. Yes. Me and my girlfriend, Kristen Stinnett, shout out, go to Raleigh every weekend.
1: Yes.
0: To go see fantastic. Musicals and go be part of musicals. Let's do it in Durham. I miss Man Bites Dog. I miss, let's make original shows. I've been doing this largely independently, mm-hmm. and it's been so hard. Yes. It's been awesome, but I've been at the Eno River Universalist Fellowship. Mm-hmm. I've been at coffee shops. I have some support from the city of Durham, mm-hmm. but there's really not a lot of infrastructure for making original work in Durham. And I want the next person to have more infrastructure and support mm-hmm. than I have.
2: We've actually got a longer discussion about that later in the show, and I hope you'll be able to stick around. Yeah. But I know Deborah's got a burning question.
3: I do have a burning question. You actually teed it up really well because you mentioned Man Bites Dog. Mm. And there are some heavy hitters in this yes. production that have some chops with
0: Durham yeah. All-Stars.
3: Yes, Durham All-Stars. Oh, so can you so tell good. Us a little bit about how you guys hooked up in yes. in this theatrical relationship?
0: Yes. So in January.
2: So how did they feature in the show?
0: Yes. So there are several cast members who are kind of prominent, amazing humans in Durham and really theatrical powerhouses, both in Durham and Raleigh. And, the people who are part of the workshop process that I wanted to highlight that are in the cast include Jessica Fleming, who was recently at the Burning Coal Theater doing Dr. Ride's American Beach House, which was mm-hmm. so good. Mm-hmm. I am excited about Once, too. Shout out. I love Dave Keats. OMG. Big fan. So go to both these shows, please. There's time. There's absolutely time. Yeah. And Jessica Hudson is another person. And Caitlin Wells is my director. All these people who have been part of the workshop process since 2024. Yeah. So they've helped me develop the script. Tori Grace Nichols is G. Clef, who is a really prominent and incredible drag king and writer in Durham. Drag is very important in Durham, and I think...
3: drag is important everywhere.
0: Drag is important everywhere, but in terms of the cultural scene, we don't have a lot of musical theater, yeah. but we got drag. Mm-hmm. We got drag, and they're amazing. Mm-hmm. I'm probably forgetting people, but other people who have been involved in the workshop process include Rajiv Rahendran, who was big in Man Bites Dog, Marie Garlock, Patience O'Neill, and Joshua Rousey, who is someone who's both big in theater and being a founding member of Meddlesome. Mm-hmm. Meddlesome's been, Jack and Ashley have been great supporters, and Josh actually passed away after two of our workshops. Mm. Mm. So we had this big grief moment. It's still there, but mm-hmm. his, because they were devising workshops to develop the script, his contributions are still in the script.
1: Yay.
0: And it's also part of why, as the script evolved, there was a storyline about grief and about losing a friend. Yeah, and Aidan Darity is was an early like dramaturg supporter who called Caitlin Wells. We all worked at Carolina Friends School together. And yeah, Aidan is a big person in the music scene for many, many years and grew up in Durham. Yeah, so it's really been an amazing process of trusting other people with the story and letting go, and also letting other people inform the vision. And it's been so much better because of it.
2: Thank you. Thank you. And thank you for bringing this to us. I you know, Kim and myself are heading out to see it this very evening, straight after the show. But I'm moved already. And thank you for sharing your truth with us. So tell us very quickly, where is it on? When is it on?
0: It is at The Fruit in Durham, which is on Dillard Street, downtown Durham. And it is, tomorrow is our opening night. We are sold out, but it is going on for 3 weekends. And so it goes through the 30th. And yeah, it's night times, Thursday, Friday, Saturday, and Sunday matinees.
2: Yep. And I believe there's an ASL interpreted performance as well?
0: Yes, on the 29th.
2: At 7 p.m.?
0: Yes.
2: Fantastic. Carly Campbell, thank you so much for bringing us into the world of Committed. Yeah, I think Kim and I think we'll look forward to talking about the show in a future episode.
0: Thank you so much.
2: Will you hang around for a little bit to join us on our little discussion about getting out to theatre?
0: Happily.
2: Okay. All right. I believe that we have on the line next the folks from Triad Pride, if I'm not mistaken. Stephen, are you there?
4: Yes, that's correct. Hi, how are you?
2: Great, thank you. Apologies to Carly. I know you won't be able to hear this, so it'll be a little bit of a one-sided interview for you, but we were a little short of headphones. Stephen is joined, who's the artistic director of Triad Pride Acting Company and the choreographer of the show, is joined by Pam Wheeler and Alan Spiewak, and the show is Disaster! Exclamation mark. Stephen, take it away.
4: Yes, so we are doing Disaster, the musical. First of all, thank you for having us on this afternoon. We're excited, always happy to be part of LIHTSA. So Disaster is a musical comedy that takes all of your favorite 70s disaster movies and adds 70 disco music for all of their hit songs throughout the show. So it's just a laugh a minute.
2: is it basically a smorgasbord of different disasters set to music? Is that kind of what it's like?
4: Well, so the show is based on a young man who has opened up a floating casino hooked to a pier. And the pier has been drilled down into the ground and has hit a seismic, basically a earthquake. And so there's a disaster expert who comes on to test the waters. There is a roving reporter who is trying to get the scoop on the casino. The owner of the casino has run out of money and is cutting corners. So there's actually a storyline throughout the musical. But in that story, there are flashes of disaster movies. They reference, for example, The Poseidon Adventure, Towering Inferno, Earthquake, Jaws. They throw in a little bit of Airplane in there. All of those are referenced And then the characters all sing songs from the 70s to help further the storyline. So it's not just songs about disasters. So like Hot Stuff, Saturday Night, that hit song based on the Lord's Prayer is in the show. So there's all these hits from all of the, you know, the big stars of the day. So Jackson 5, Chicago, all of those big names have had disco hits. I Am Woman, Knock on Wood. There's even the Hawaii 5-0 theme song. So all of those songs help tie the story together. So it's very funny.
2: Fantastic. Pam, you play Shirley Summers.
1: Yes, I do.
2: What's Shirley's role?
3: Don't call me Shirley.
1: Pardon me?
2: What's Shirley's role?
1: Shirley is married to Maury. They've been married for 35 years. And they come aboard this floating disaster waiting to happen. He's just sold his newspaper stand, and so this is kind of a big party outing celebration of his retirement. And so that's their original reason for being on this boat. But it gets a little complicated, and they get taken in by this whole situation that's happening on the boat.
2: Cool. And Alan, you are Shirley's husband, Maury.
5: Yeah. Shirley has a secret, and she doesn't know that Maury has it. It knows it.
1: Yeah.
5: And the plot really turns on it, as it turns out.
2: Interesting.
5: And but we're sort of... we're sort of the diversity and inclusion pair. We're one of them in the cast. We represent the older folks.
1: Old people rock.
5: Yes, you bet.
2: But we're looking up at the playlist here, they definitely seem to do. So yeah, please carry on.
5: So we're. We're there as a long established couple, kind of providing some contrast to some of the
1: younger interests
5: that are all woven together in this farce.
2: So, Stephen, back to you. This seems like a really wild ride. Why did it appeal to Triad Pride Acting Company to take this on?
4: Yeah, so Triad Pride Performing Arts, our mission is to highlight shows that are written, composed, or about the LGBTQ+ community. And the one of the authors of the show, Seth Rudesky, fits that category. So he's a very talented Broadway pianist, and he actually wrote the show, starred in it, and when the show made its Broadway debut in 2016. So that is the tie-in, but the fact that the show is just hysterical also made it an easy choice for Triad Pride Acting Company to perform the show. It really is, from the start to the end, one laugh after the other, one joke after the other. And so it's just, it fits our season, which is, this show is called Disaster, but the rest of our season falls into what I refer to as our chaos season. So we're doing shows, the rest of the season is POTUS, or behind every dumb beep, our seven women trying to keep him alive. We do our annual production of Broadway Our Way, which is a gender swap musical review, and then our fourth show is Fun Home, which is about families in turmoil. Mm-hmm. So it's a chaotic season, and Disaster was a perfect show to start the season.
2: Yeah, it definitely seems like it. And POTUS and Fun Home are two fantastic shows to follow up with for, for the rest of the season. So in the last couple of minutes that we have, tell us where and when we can see Disaster! And do you have any other events that are kind of going on around the performance as well? If there's anything like that, please let us know.
4: Yeah, so Disaster! Will be performed at the Congregational United Church of Christ in Greensboro, North Carolina. That is our home base at 400 West Radiance Drive. We perform in their fellowship hall. They're a great partner for our organization. We open August 21st and run for two weekends, the 21st, 22nd, 28th, and 29th at 8 p.m. And then the Sunday performances on the 23rd and 30th are at 3 p.m. We do have ASL interpreters scheduled for the 22nd. Every first Friday of our performances, we have ASL interpreters signing the show. So, in addition to this, coming up in September for the Pride, we have a one-night performance of Hedwig and the Angry Inch. But that's coming up as that's a one-night only special event during the Greensboro Pride Festival.
2: That's fantastic. Yeah, a big fan of Hedwig as well. So, break legs, all of you. And
4: thank you.
2: Thank you so much for coming on the show. And, you know, we hope that...
4: Thank you for having us.
2: We hope that Disaster! Is not one on the stage.
4: We hope it all goes wrong beautifully.
1: It's a love letter to the decade.
4: It is.
3: I'm just going to add that this will really betray my age, but like I know all of that music and those shows because like that was what I was watching when I was in high school. So and that just it just sounds like it would just be fun to see all that kind of mesh together.
4: It really is. The way it works is so well written. So Seth Rudetsky and his co-author, Jack Plotnick, and the original concept creator, Drew Garassi, they have come up with a great format in that they weave the movies and references and the songs so well that the story makes sense while tapping your toe.
2: Fantastic.
4: You want to just go along with everybody.
5: There's more than 30 songs in this show. Some of them like 8 bars.
2: Oh, wow. Oh, wow. Fantastic. All right. Thank you so much, guys.
1: Thank you.
2: You're welcome.
5: See ya.
2: Bye. Okay. Well, now we move to like my favorite part of today, which is our little studio discussion. We do have Paper Hand Puppet Project coming up a little later, but I wanted to introduce Deborah Thomas, our special guest. Deborah,
6: hi.
2: Tell us about yourself and what you do.
6: Yeah, so I'm Deborah. I run the Triangle Theater Weekly Substack newsletter that comes out every Wednesday morning that has hopefully all of the local independent theater that is opening or ongoing in the Wake, Durham, and Orange County area in the Triangle. I've been involved in the Triangle Theater community since 1996, seen a lot of great work. Back to Carly's folks with Man Bites Dog, very familiar with all of those names. And so this is one of the ways that I help continue moving the community forward.
2: So what motivated you to start this? When did you start it?
6: Yeah, so the Substack has been in existence for just over a year. We celebrated our first anniversary in June. And I was motivated by the fact that I kept going to shows and kept having conversations with audience members at shows, talking about a different show, and they were like, oh, I didn't even know that that was happening.
7: Hmm.
6: It used to be very common back in the day that you would pick up the local indie weekly newspaper on Wednesday morning when it came out, and you would flip to the back calendar section and see what all of the shows were running. And as we've lost all of these very easy ways to keep up with what everyone is doing, this felt like the natural next step so that people could sign up for it. It comes into your inbox. It's right there for you.
2: Okay. And, you know, so that we're not rushing this at the end.
6: Sure.
2: How do people subscribe to your newsletter?
6: TriangleTheaterWeekly.substack.com.
2: Thank you. So I want to open up the discussion a little bit, because this is something that Kim, you and I, Kim, as many in theater land know, is my theater wife. Some people have often thought that she is my wife, but I think my husband would have problems with that.
8: Mine might too.
2: Yes.
0: Very progressive.
6: Yes, right. Yeah.
2: But we often complain about sometimes not knowing about something mm-hmm. until it's far too late.
6: Mm-hmm.
2: And, you know, as you mentioned earlier, Carly, you know, there's, you know, sometimes there's stuff going on and we don't know. We don't have access. So maybe I can first start with you, Deborah, very quickly. Mm-hmm. How do you make sure that you're capturing everything that's going on?
6: And it's difficult. As everyone knows, there are weeks that I don't get everything. I wind up finding out about a show on Friday that should have been in the newsletter on Wednesday, and apologies and mea culpa. I do a lot of internet trolling, essentially. I've got a spreadsheet that I've got everything that I know of, but then every week as I'm putting the newsletter together, I'm still going on Facebook events. I'm still going on Eventbrite. I'm still going on, you know, just doing random searches to try to make sure that I capture everything. I will say that the one thing that I don't include are the traveling companies and the touring shows, so that I don't have to worry about all of the information that's coming in there. I'm really looking for the people who are the small independent producers.
2: Absolutely. So either Carly or Kim, either of you can jump in here. What are your thoughts on, you know, trying to get more publicity or get more awareness around shows that we ought to be seeing, shows like Committed?
0: I think my first thing to say is just my personal experience, which is that I'm a writer and I'm self-producing my show.
2: Mm-hmm.
0: And it has been such a challenging lift to do self-promotion.
2: Mm-hmm.
0: As a writer, I'm very kind of like strange and reclusive, and I'm like in the corner with my little notepad, and I'm digging into my dark little soul to, like, you know, make this very vulnerable piece.
2: Mm-hmm.
0: And especially in recently, like, I wrote four songs in the month of July.
6: Mm.
0: And it's like a very emotional process for me. And then I had to pivot and be like, you want to come to the show about my breakdown? Yeah. Do you want to come? Yeah. Do you want to come? And, you know, I had just finding, like, sending out. I had a press release that was so hard to write.
2: Mm. Mm.
0: It was so hard to hit send.
2: Mm.
0: And so just having infrastructure and having more connections mm-hmm. and support, and like I'm really grateful for this program and for your Substack mm-hmm. and for people who are like making the grassroots support. But I think what I just have to offer is that self-promotion is really hard. Social media is really hard. I wasn't even on Instagram until a month ago, and then I made one and I was like, what is this little arrow circle? What does that even mean? So I might be betraying myself, but I just think self-promotion is really hard as an independent mm-hmm. artist.
7: And you're really bringing up, I mean, even the established theaters struggle with this.
6: Yes, absolutely.
7: And so trying to get, you know, butts in seats, mm-hmm. so to speak. And it's very hard because, as you're saying, with social media, I know a lot of people now I've talked to somebody who, a lot of promotions going on with TikTok. I don't even know how to use things. I'm that old. I don't know about using TikTok. But getting that out and then, you know, trying, if you're not going to their websites and if they haven't updated their websites, you can't do anything or you won't know what's mm-hmm. going on. But you got to even know where the websites mm-hmm. are. And some groups are only advertising with Facebook. And what I have found is sometimes trying to find something that I happen to randomly see on Facebook and mm-hmm. find it again mm-hmm. so that I can get the particulars is difficult. Mm-hmm. I don't know. And I don't know if there's a way of expanding our mailing list, because I do think, I really do believe that some of the mailing, physical mailing does help. Getting a postcard that I can put on my mm-hmm. fridge.
6: Absolutely.
7: Burning Coal did this wonderful thing with their second stage series where they put a calendar mm-hmm. of all of the shows and the different nights. I was like, oh, good. And I could circle and see. And so it kind of sounds old fashioned, but I wonder if we need to get back to that a little bit. Also, physical programs.
6: Don't get me started.
7: I know.
0: Ours is a physical program. Yay. And it's a coloring book.
7: Oh, bam. That's even better.
0: And it's a zine. Bam.
7: I love a physical program. And I keep thinking, oh, because it's, you know, I'm of that generation. But it has material that I can look at and read, which is much easier for me than on my phone. But also, if a way of everybody could in their programs could start advertising each other mm-hmm. and it's yeah. not a competition.
6: No.
7: It's a way of expanding everybody's audience.
6: Right. Yeah.
7: It's a way of expanding all audiences. So that's one thing that I've kind of thought about.
6: Yeah. So two things mm-hmm. I'll follow up is that with the social media piece is that what I like to tell my artists is you can feel like you are posting on social media until you are ready to turn blue in the face. And the odds that anyone on your social media feed sees more than one of your posts are slim to none. Hmm. The algorithm at this point is almost actively working against you, unfortunately. So you can't rely on social media anymore. And you have to get everyone in your cast and your crew posting about it, talking about it, because otherwise their friends and family probably aren't going to know either. Oh, they're just doing some theater show, but they're not going to know what it is. So it's really important that you give everybody involved in the production something to be talking about. The other thing, back to the print programs, what are you giving your audience members that they can share, that they can post, right? We've all done the picture of the program in front of the stage while we're waiting for the show to go on. So if you don't have a program, how are people taking a picture? You're not going to take a picture of an empty stage, right? So you have to be thinking, a producer has to be thinking about what are all of the elements that are going into the audience experience outside of just the show.
2: Fantastic. No, and I love that. I want to come back to the mailing list issue once again. So for me, the Triangle Theatre Weekly, mm-hmm. let's give that the URL another...
6: TriangleTheatreWeekly.substack.com.
2: TriangleTheatreWeekly.substack.com. And theatre spelled E-R, not
6: E-R, R-E. Yes, that is correct.
2: Not R-E. And both spellings are valid, apparently. I'm not just saying that because I'm British. But your Substack was a lifeline because I was subscribed at one point to nearly 45 different mailing
6: right.
2: lists.
6: Right, yeah.
2: And I just went through, and I know that many, many others have done this. I just had a fit. I went through my entire set of previous emails and unsubscribe. And I left a couple on there because, you know, they're kind of near and dear to my heart, or I want to hear particularly about audition notices from them or something like that.
6: Yeah.
2: But I don't want to be subscribed to 45 different mailing lists.
6: Right.
2: You know, it's the antithesis of the whole social media spam, everything else that's going on. And so having that, you know, congregated information. I love the idea of having, especially for companies that I love, a postcard that I can put on my wall that's got all of, you know, their season on it with the dates. I love the idea of a weekly newsletter that, you know, aggregates that information.
6: Exactly. And that's the thing is that in the past we had aggregators, but then you also have the particular companies that you want to make sure, I don't want to miss that. I want to buy season tickets. I want to, you know, help serve, volunteer, whatever. And so you can get both the breadth of what's happening, but then also go deep into, you know, it may be the company that's nearest to your house, mm-hmm. or it may be the ones where all of your friends are on stage, you know, whatever that may be. It may be the one that's doing the work that particularly speaks to your heart. You know, it's great seeing The Fruit have productions happen again, right? Mm-hmm. Bringing that back to downtown Durham and all of the companies that are starting to use that space. Again, how are they going to be able to maximize that
2: audience? Durham Arts Center as well, mm-hmm. yeah.
6: Right.
2: So a couple of things I wanted to kind of drill in on. You focus, and what that's one of the reasons why I love your Substack in particular. It drops into my mailbox, or I can go visit the Substack website, mm-hmm. view it there, mm-hmm. either or I think they even have an app.
6: Yeah.
2: And so I can choose how I want to see it. But also, I'm not getting information about, you know, kind of three men and a banjo in a pub. I'm seeing right. just information about local live theater,
6: yeah.
2: musicals, that kind of the thing,
6: yeah.
2: when I'm reading your publication.
6: Yeah. Yeah. There are a million other places that you can hear about, you know, a lot of the other wonderful, great performing arts we have here. I mean, that's one of the reasons that the quality of life in the Triangle is so fabulous, yeah. that we have this great plethora of all of the performing arts here. And so that was one of the reasons why I didn't want to focus on the bigger companies or the bigger presenting houses, is because they have deep marketing budgets and you can hear about those shows all day long. I wanted to be able to help the small independent producers, the people who are itinerant, don't have a venue, don't have somebody who is specifically thinking about marketing, so that all of the rest of the audiences could find those shows as well.
2: Yeah. So yeah, so you're not excluding the big houses, but you're making sure that all the smaller houses
6: right.
2: are included.
6: Yeah.
2: Yeah.
6: Yeah.
2: Kim, did you have another?
7: No, I think we just have a real need for getting out the information, because I know when I've sat in theaters like you, Deborah, mm-hmm. I've had somebody say to me, how do you find out about such and such and
6: right.
7: Shows? And, you know, passing on that information, having a place to say, oh, you can go look it up here. And we, you know, you have that resource for us now.
6: Right.
7: And so we could use more of that.
6: Yeah, I will say that I don't publish reviews. I don't review
2: right.
6: myself. I don't publish reviews
2: mm-hmm.
6: because when I started this a year ago, there were places to find reviews, right?
7: Exactly.
6: Even in that span of time, it seems like it's, you know, getting smaller. But people used to wait for the review to come out,
7: right
6: before they would decide whether or not they wanted to go see mm-hmm. a show. And because we don't even have those kinds of spaces that are publishing reviews anymore, it's even more important to get the word out ahead of time,
2: yeah.
6: to let people know what's going on,
2: yeah.
6: and so they can come see the show.
2: You know, a few of the major areas where we used to have that kind of thing, so indie,
6: mm-hmm.
2: even My Organ, Chat and Life and Style, that
6: right.
2: where I publish most of my reviews, and Beltline to Broadway, have all
6: right.
2: become a little bit fallow or have moved direction.
6: Yeah.
2: You know, that's absolutely valid, and you know, we aren't getting reviews out like
6: right.
2: the very next day for shows that we did at the kind of height of the review writing in this
6: oh yeah, absolutely,
2: locality. so yeah, I think that what you're doing is more than valid. I wanted to, in the last couple of minutes, move back to Carly though and look at it again from the perspective of you know, as a small producer of a show, trying to get publicity, not having that, you know, 500, 600 name mailing list, you know, for want of a better phrase, knocking on people's doors to have them come and see your show. You talked about infrastructure. What kind of things would help, you know, now that you've been through that process, would help you to really get knowledge about your show out there?
0: Well, I do want to say that we've sold almost 1,000 tickets.
2: Oh my goodness.
7: Wow.
0: So despite the conditions and the lack of institutional support, people are hungry for theater.
6: Mm-hmm. Yes.
0: People are hungry mm-hmm. for theater about real stories. Theater is important. It's not like some extra thing for rich people. It's like how we make meaning out of things. It's how we share experiences in community. So I think what we really need as independent artists is money.
2: Mm-hmm.
0: Give us money. Just give us money directly to us. I don't have a fancy resume in terms of writing other shows. This is my first show, and I've just been writing it for 13 years. So when these grant applications say, what is your experience? Mm-hmm. I say, I've been writing music for this show for 13 years because it takes a long time for a musical to be developed. So I'm very rich in community. A lot of people are coming to the show who don't typically go to musicals. You know, we did $10 Wednesdays, which mm-hmm. was very popular. Those sold out. Opening night is sold out. And I did, I will say I did get support from the ARPA grant, which is amazing, and from the Durham Arts Council Emerging Artists Grant, but that was just about an eighth of my budget.
2: Mm. Wow.
0: And the rest is coming in through ticket sales.
2: Awesome.
0: Yeah, but I think it's really just, you know, like give money directly to artists,
2: mm-hmm.
0: and we will make work. And I hope people can see that when they come to the show, because mm-hmm. it's there's a set that moves.
2: Mm-hmm.
0: There's incredible costumes. It's like a whole production, and we did it on a really tight budget.
2: So in terms of, you know, you clearly managed to get some money in mm-hmm. for the production. Who do you want to give a shout out to, you know, in for supporting you?
0: We got a lot of grassroots donations, also to pay for the workshop process. So in addition to the City of Durham ARPA grant and Durham Arts Council, I wish I had my program in front of me because there's like so many people. I think we've had like 100 donors. We had Triad Pride Arts on earlier, and many of the donors, I was part of the Common Woman Chorus, which is a queer chorus in Durham, and they've been like so incredibly supportive. We also have volunteers showing up. Bear School Dance mm-hmm. gave us a steep, wow. steep discount on space, like Perfect Lovers. It's been, community's been showing up and showing up and showing up. So fantastic. I love this community.
2: Awesome. And I love it too, which is why it's an absolute honor for me to have been hosting this show for the last 2 weeks. Wayne will be back next week. If I'm lucky, he'll invite me to co-host again. But for now, this is Naveed Moeed saying, lights down.
3: Hello there. You're now listening to One Pot Wonder on WHUP LP Hillsboro. Coming up is an hour of Americana roots indie music and more. And we're going to start off with The Roaches, Runs in the Family. Over.

Hello, that was a new old song. A Blaze Foley cover tribute album was just released called Sittin' with Blaze that has a very interesting mix of musicians on it. That one was Angela Autumn doing Rainbows and Ridges, but I'm going to play one more in just a moment from that. Some of the other people on it, it's got a mix of one more well-known people and less well-known people, and also kind of indie artists and more folky artists. So it starts off with Phosphorescent doing a version of If I Could Only Fly, and then the album closes with another version of that song by Lucinda Williams. And also it has Dylan Earl, who I really enjoy, and Angela Autumn, Riley Downing from the Deslons, and Lucy Dacus has a nice version of Clay Pigeons. And here is Willie Watson doing Big Cheeseburgers and Good French Fries. And I started off this evening with The Roaches, Runs in the Family. I'm Gabby. This is One Pot Wonder on Whoop.

your scapegoat, your doormat, your punk. And I'll be the clown that juggles anything you want. I'll be the boxer that takes every punch. And I'd cut out my heart if that's what you want. 'Cause this world wasn't made for you and me. We're just delicate, dangerous things. This world wasn't made for you and me. We're just delicate, dangerous things. And I'll be your sovereign, your sultan, your king. And I'll rule with a fondness and no diamond ring. And I'll be your servant, steadfast and true. And I'd cut out my heart if you asked me

0: we're just delicate, dangerous things. We're just delicate, dangerous things. You should be good to go. Yeah, man. Oh, I don't know if that's necessary.
1: Are you sure?
0: Yeah, dude, just think that, keep that thing cool, man. Just don't overheat it. Don't push it too hard, you know?
1: Appreciate you, though.
0: Of course.
1: Have a good night.
0: Yeah, bro.

That was all relatively new music, even if it sounded to the contrary. That was the Deslons. I Got Found. Before that, you heard a new song from Weston Hunter, Delicate Dangerous.

Hello, hello. If you're just joining us recently, this is One Pot Wonder on Whoop. That was Belle and Sebastian, White Collar Boy. Before that was Tristan, Dream Within a Dream Tristan, who's a musician from Nashville, who is playing at Stanchik's, I believe that you pronounce it something like that, in Durham on Friday night. Stanchik's is a newish venue place. I've never gone to see music there. I've gone to a different sort of event, Giant Robot Fight Club there. But it's a good place close to downtown that is worth checking out. She's playing Friday night, and my friend and colleague Emma Geiger is opening for her. And before that was Jenny Lewis, who whenever I listen to Tristan, I think this sounds like Jenny Lewis, especially in the more recent years. Well, I guess Tristan in the more recent years sounds like Jenny Lewis in the more recent years. So before that was Jenny Lewis, Head's Gonna Roll. And then just now I learned that like 10 years ago, Tristan was in Jenny Lewis's band for a period of time. So there you go. Before that was a new song from Paige Plaisance, Waiting, and Calamity Cowboy, Emmy Lou. That's a really nice song that's quite repetitive, but in a good way, not a bad way. And here we go. Up next is The Binoculars.

That was Bill and the Bells, Happy Again. Before that was Hard Drive, our very talented, mostly local string band, old-time band, came out with a surprise album last week called Wasting My Whole Life Away. That one was Cold Rolled Steel. I haven't listened to quite the whole thing. It has 20 songs on it, but it was a great surprise. Before that was South Memphis String Band. That song was Turnip Greens, that was on their album that came out in 2012. They put out a couple albums in 2012, 2010, but that group was made up of Luther Dickinson from the North Mississippi All-Stars and the Black Crows, and Alvin Youngblood Hart and Jimbo Mathis. Yeah, just a short-lived couple good albums from South Memphis. And before that was the Binoculars, Blue Railroad Train. I'm Gabby. This is One Pot Wonder on WHEP. Thank you for listening. And happy belated birthday to my all-time favorite twins, Ayal and Eric. I'm sorry that I forgot your birthday again. I'm a terrible friend. All right, I've got a couple songs left. Up next, I'm gonna play one of Blaze Foley himself, the real man, If I Could Only Fly, and then I'll finish off if there are a few moments with To Bob Crew, Area Code, and then I'll be back next Wednesday evening at 6 p.m. with more music. Thanks for listening. Goodbye. Farewell.

Well, well, well. It's Wednesday. We're back right here on Resilient Voices with WHUPLP, and it's a blessing. It's been another week, and we know how it goes. We just need to take the time to enjoy every single moment, and I gotta ask, as you already know, how you feeling and how's your heart? And tonight's gonna be special. This is the second guest that I'll have on Resilient Voices, and you know, sometimes they can tell you, even a blind man can see. Well, I can tell you this guest that I do have, he has a vision. He can still see. And he has a clear vision of where he wants to head. But oftentimes we have all of our senses and we don't take the opportunity to use them in the manner we should. But tonight, you're going to hear a voice, a resilient voice within our community that served for quite a while. But I'm not going to ruin that story. I'm going to let him tell it himself. And I'm just appreciative that the weather's starting to warm up. We had a couple cold days, but it's been nice. I've seen many people gathering. I see people outside walking and talking and enjoying their world. And sometimes that's all you need. You just need your world. You don't need everyone else's, you know, status and what they're doing. You just need yourself. So, I tell you, I mean, it's been an amazing week. I attended the Durham Nativity School Gala last night. It was beautiful. Sunday, I got to sponsor and actually, you know, sit back and partner just to take some videos with another women's group, Voices of Her. Shout out to Ariana. And then Saturday, I found myself in Raleigh, just supporting so many different cultures, and those things are important because it allows me to understand, one, what's happening, and then two, where should I be involved? That alignment, that piece of what we are doing means that, yes, maybe I'm going to have to go find what's happening, but I don't mind it because the beauty of knowing that I can go, sometimes it just lets me know I should go. And that vision that I have within myself sometimes translates to others because it becomes that inspiration. You see people doing amazing things, and it doesn't matter with the ailments, the things that people might easily come up with an excuse for, sometimes that just doesn't matter. And even the name of the song is Committed. And while it's just an instrumental, I want to start off by asking, what are you committed to? What's made you think outside the box? When's the last time you really took that time to commit? Not just to the dreams, not just to the job, but to yourself fully. Because it is going to make a difference. And as I invite my guests in here after a couple songs, I can tell you, commitment is going to have you face many obstacles. But it doesn't mean that you shouldn't take the time to really try to overcome them. So tonight, I hope you're able to sit back. It's your open invitation to wind down. This might be one of the best times for you to just wind down in your way. Let's go ahead and get it started and let's have a little fun. We'll be back in a little while here.

0: Now, don't judge me just because of what I played and how I played it. I did it on purpose because sometimes we just need to mix it up a little bit. So we had some of that old school gospel. Everybody knows that song, but there was a nice little spin to it. And you know, sometimes new is better. But sometimes that's how the message carries because the message is important. The vessel of music becomes the most beautiful thing because it can change, it can shift. And that's what's important. But we're gonna jump in a little bit early because we're still figuring some things out. And I can tell you, this is my second guest. To make sure that he's comfortable, I wanted to make sure that everything's good to go. But I'm gonna take some time right now to really just introduce you to somebody that I saw in the gym one day. And it kinda threw me off because I was actually having a rough day that day. And I was like, man, I really don't feel like working out. But you know, when you see somebody that inspires you, you instantly change your mind. Well, let me introduce you to Mr. Amy. So, a former U.S. Air Force Staff Sergeant, now motivational speaker, resilience coach, and founder of Amy Motivation LLC. Kiwan Amy, I got to get it right, because it's an honor for to be just sitting here with you. But when I think about hearing your story, things were different after I learned a little bit more. And after a life-altering motorcycle accident in 2017 that took his eyesight, he didn't just bounce back. He chose to build forward. And now today, he inspires audiences nationwide with his powerful message that resilience isn't just about surviving adversity. It's about turning it into purpose, leadership, and that unstoppable growth. So you go from one side of the military, now you're standing on stages. And now he brings those hard-earned lessons of mental toughness, mindset mastery, and transforming life's biggest challenges. And that's become your greatest advantage. So I'm gonna turn on this mic, and I just want you to take a couple minutes to just introduce yourself. The floor is yours, sir.
1: Well, I appreciate you having me, Chris. You tell me to call you Jay, so that's what I'm gonna do. I'm gonna call you Jay. We ain't gonna throw no Jam Masters in there. But I am Kiwan Amy, as y'all heard, professional resilience speaker and coach. And I am from Durham, North Carolina. Appreciate Hillsborough allowing me in. But hey, if I'm in the state, that's what I feel is great. So here we are on radio for the first time live. I'm loving this. This is amazing, guys. I'm not even feeling like goosebumps because I feel like this is just me. So I feel like I'm in my own zone, as they would say. And Jay, man, I appreciate you having me here first and foremost because it allows me to tell my story. As I've mentioned to you already, somebody's told me that my story was irrelevant and that it was old and did not matter. And when I hear stuff like that, that's why you see me in the gym going as hard as I do and, you know, on stages winning awards. I'm a national award-winning speaker and about to be international speaker. So, you know, it's just those things that keep me going, man. When they say you can't, show them why you can. And so that's what I'm all about, and that's what I'll always be about, man.
0: You know, I think that's the best thing about really just learning more about you. That was something that was inspirational for me. I mean, I'm standing in the gym, I'm getting, you know, my workout in, and all of a sudden I just notice you are over there having a good time, you're dancing, but I couldn't help but notice you were blind. But it was a beautiful thing because it just reminded me, yeah, you might be hurting today, but you still have the advantage. But I don't see it as advantage sometimes, because the way that you talk, tell me about your thought process as you really just flow through that. I think that's the important part, because it to anybody else, it doesn't seem like you're blind.
1: Right. No, literally, I was just telling Jay today, I was at the gym and I always play music aloud. I don't play it like in headphones because I like to keep my ears alert since I don't have my eyesight anymore. And that's a military thing Jay can attest to. And, you know, every time I'm in there and I'm jamming out, People see me dancing, they see me singing, hear me singing, and I mean, I'm just the life of the party. People are like, man, you play better music on your phone than Planet Fitness does. And so I am just that guy. I've been musically inclined since I was a child. I've been playing drums since I was 7, and I'm now 34. So it's like a gift of mine that God gave me and blessed me with. And then, you know, you mentioned something that really hit home, and people don't really understand this about me. Every day, I'm in pain. Mm. And I'm gonna say that again. Every single day, I'm in pain. I woke up with a headache this morning at 3:30 a.m., man. Mm. But look at this, I'm here on the air. You know, I could have said, hey, man, we're gonna have to cancel, we're gonna have to reschedule, whatever. But guess what? I pushed through. Not only did I make it to the radio station, I made it to the gym. Mm. And I pushed through an amazing workout that I felt the strongest I felt in a long time. That's the crazy part. And so I felt so good today, you know, doing my deadlifts and leg press and hitting new PRs and everything. And I was like, you know, this is amazing. My energy was just off the roof. I mean, off the charts, man. I was going so nuts in there. And this one guy walks past me and he says, where is he getting all this energy from? And he's spoken to me before, but he's never said anything like that. And so he's like, where is he getting all this energy from? And I was like, I guess I still have some youthfulness in me, you know? But it was just, I was feeling so good about my lifting and what I was able to do. And I also today, I don't know, I just felt like the weight wasn't beating me down. Mm. I was picking it up. Mm. You know what I mean? And so you could understand that lifting weights, but what that really means is the weight was not getting the best of me. Mm. I was getting the best of it. Mm. And so I felt like I was truly in there and, you know, going nuts, man. I mean, people were talking to me and they were like, oh, you know, we all, cause I wear calf sleeves and a knee brace on my right knee when I do lower body. And the guy was like, yeah, we all, sit there and doing that now as you get older. I said, but you don't understand, almost a year and a half ago I messed up my knee, and when I was doing that leg press it felt like my leg wanted to explode. Mm. But I kept going. He was like, take it easy. So yeah,
0: do me a favor,
1: go ahead.
0: So take me through your Air Force career and how that works, but then take me also through the moment to where the accident happened, because I think people need to understand how that made you feel. And I want them to also understand your mindset and what it brings now in this moment.
1: Yeah, so February 22nd, 2011 was the day I landed at San Antonio Lackland Air Force Base. Okay, first off, I was scared out of my mind. Oh, but you would never know. I have a great poker face. And so anywho, basic training happens. You know, you go through that whole mindset shift there. That's what I want people to realize. Your mindset shift and how they want you to think. They want you to release that civilian thought process and now think about the military process of thinking. And a lot of people don't understand that, and that's why they quit, because they want to keep holding on to the civilian mindset. Mm. And so anywho, fast forwarding through to, you know, a couple weeks in the basic, I'm like, okay, I understand the game. Mm. Now let's play it. Mm. So before I went in, my pastor, he told me, he said, go in, play their games, come out, Uncle Sam will take care of you. He told me that before I left. Mm. And I said, okay, all right. I heard it, you know, I'm only 19. I don't know what that means. Mm. You know, he was drafted, you know, during the Vietnam era. So I'm like, I don't know what that means, whatever. Later down the road, that'll be the motorcycle accident, but I won't go there yet, just yet. And so I'm in my active duty years, and by the way, my job was an in-flight refueling specialist, or also known as a boom operator. We call ourselves boom operators. This is where we refuel planes in midair. So if anybody is recalling the news here lately, the planes that collided in midair just maybe a couple weeks ago, where one plane did not make it and the other landed safely in Iraq. And the plane that did not make it was the plane I used to fly on.
0: Wow.
1: So I used to do that air refueling mission. And What's crazy about it is that dangerous. Mm. Planes have collided. You know, this is not the first time. You know what I mean? And so the biggest thing that you can think about is it could have been me. Mm. You know what I mean? Because who knows until

0: before there's even an investigation.
1: That's right.
0: Let the people do their job.
1: Mm-hmm.
0: And so, anywho, that's just a little side note for me, because I respect everyone who was a part of that mission and how serious it was. And rest in peace to all of those who were on that plane. But anywho, I just want to let people know that, yes, I was an in-flight refueling specialist. I was also an instructor, so I taught it. And with that being...
1: We're about to jump into a quick resiliency motivation real quick. I wanna give you enough space.
0: Okay.
1: Especially to talk about the accident.
0: Okay.
1: But I'm going to let you take the stage here in just a second.

0: You can write everything down if you want to. Be brave enough to write every one of your goals down. But I'm going to tell you something. Life's going to hit you in your mouth, and you got to do me a huge favor. Your why has to be greater than that knockdown. And I love it. Buster Douglas got knocked out. Nobody ever got knocked out by Mike Tyson and ever got back up. It was almost a 10 count. He was stumbling. It was 4, 3, 2, 1, and ding, ding, ding, saved by the bell. And he goes to his corner. The whole world is like, yep, that's it. Once he comes back out, that's it. Mike's going to just hammer him. And exactly that, Mike Tyson came out like, I got him. I got this kid up against the rope. Listen to me, many of you right now, life's got you up against the rope. You can't give up. You can't give in. Listen to me, if it was easy, everybody would do it. And if life's got you backed up, I need you to do what Buster Douglas did. Buster Douglas started fighting back. And the world was shocked. Goliath has been knocked down. What happened? And they went to Buster Douglas, and they asked Buster Douglas simply, like, what happened? And Buster Douglas said, listen to me, it's real simple. Before my mother died, she told the whole world that I was going to beat Mike Tyson. And 2 days before the fight, my mother died. Buster Douglas had a decision to make. When his mother died, he could die with his mother, or he made a decision, I can wake up and I can live for mom. And he knocked Mike Tyson out simply because his why was greater than that punch. His why was greater than defeat. His why was greater than his trial and his tribulation. And I'm telling you, if you don't know what your why is and your why isn't strong, you're going to get knocked out every single day.
1: Now, I play that on purpose because I think it's important to understand the true story about why I've got you here. You know, I'm just going to call you by your nickname because that's how you introduce yourself to me. He said, hey, people call me Kiwi. Mm-hmm. But I want to know what it was like during the accident. You talked about one collision, you know, with two aircraft, but this collision right here changed your entire life. Tell me about that, because I want everyone to understand the same way that I've heard it a couple times. And I might even hear something new.
2: Yeah, so May 5th, 2017 is the date my life changed forever. What that means for me, some might call it Cinco de Mayo. I call it my new life's journey. Mm. And I was riding my motorcycle that day. I actually had a business that I also owned, going back to the Kiwi. It was called Kiwi Enterprise. And so I was shooting photography for my church because I was the web designer for them, because that was a part of the business that I own, website design management, social media marketing, and photography. So I was doing all that stuff for the church. And then I was like, you know what? Before I head out to the base today, I'm going to go to my favorite little chill spot, which is Jordan Lake here in North Carolina for all my North Carolinians. And I went out there, hung out, you know, on my bike. Now remember this. And so I go out there for a little while, and man, I get lost in the sauce, like headspace. I'm just meditating. And then a car goes by, and I'm like, oh shoot, I need to go. When I look at my watch, I'm like, I gotta go. And so I leave. And as I'm on my way home, I believe I was on Highway 751, if I'm not mistaken. And so there's not many intersections on this highway. This is like, and the reason I'm laughing, because it's like backwoods type stuff, you know, countryside, mm-hmm. You know, and so there's an intersection there where there was actually a stoplight, if I'm not mistaken, and the guy was stopped there, and there were two cars behind him. Mm-hmm. And as I'm getting ready to, you know, going through the intersection, he pulls out in front of me.

0: And that was basically all she wrote. Because the next thing I remember, June the 6th, 2017, I'm waking up at the hospital.
1: Wow.
0: And I told you the accident was May 5th.
1: Mm.
0: So as I am, I guess, coming to from a medically induced coma, after they do countless surgeries on me, literally from head all the way down to my right foot.
1: Talk to me about that real quick.
0: It's almost like, where do I start, bro? Because literally they had to cut my head open to relieve the swelling that was on my brain. And from there, they go to my eyelid, which I'm wiping my eye right now in front of Jay, because it was torn off, you know, and they had to do a skin graft from my left clavicle area, which is your collarbone area, to repair it, surgically repair it. There was, of course, numerous surgeries on that too, because it wasn't working correctly. My face, they had to go open my face up. Oh, I got metal plates in my head, $20,000 worth of teeth, damaged teeth, like chip, crack, everything. I got I had a tracheotomy done, spinal cord injury. So I got two rods and 12 screws in my back from L4 to T2. My right femur, which is the largest bone in your body and the hardest to break, I did it. You know what I'm saying? I broke it and it's now metal.
1: Mm.
0: Okay. And then my left tibia, which is your shin bone, is now metal.
1: Mm.
0: My fibula on the right leg, I believe I fractured that, but they didn't remove it. They just let it heal back. And then I have a screw in my right foot, which now makes my right foot a different size than the left.
1: Mm.
0: So I have to go to podiatry now to get two different size shoes. One's a 10, which is my left, and that's the natural one. And my right one, which is larger, is an 11.
1: Now do me a favor.
0: Go ahead.
1: As you woke up in this predicament, what were you feeling? Because I think that's what many people need to know, because it starts to paint the picture of that resilience and what that really looks like.
0: I'm laughing here because what I was feeling is that, who are these intruders in my house? Because I thought I was at home. I literally thought I was waking up in my bed and I heard people talking.
1: Mm.
0: And I'm like, who? Oh, no, Jay, we're military men, okay? I have a pistol that's beside my bed is what I had. I was getting ready to drop to the floor and go into, you know, cover mode.
1: Mm-hmm.
0: And that was my thought process. And then I started hearing the voices. I said, wait a minute. Okay. That's my girlfriend, which is an ex-girlfriend now. So that's my girlfriend's voice. But what the heck is my mom doing in my room?
1: Mm-hmm.
0: I'm not decent. You know, who's decent when they first wake up? You
1: right,
0: know what I'm saying?
1: Right.
0: So that's what I'm getting at. And then I was like, wait a minute, what are they talking about? And they were talking about a motorcycle accident. And I was like, okay, this story ain't funny no more. Who are they talking about?
1: Mm-hmm.
0: And so then I go to open my eyes. I'm like, wait a minute. And so I'm gonna show Chris what I did. So I go to open my eyes and I open my eyes. I'm like, I can't see.
1: Mm.
0: So I do a really hard blink and then I open them again and I still couldn't see nothing. Well, the thing about that is, what the heck is going on?
1: Mm-hmm.
0: You know, like, okay, this ain't funny. This is not funny anymore.
1: Mm-hmm.
0: This really truly is not funny anymore. This nightmare on Elm Street needs to end. You know what I'm saying? And that's literally what I think about this moment. And when they when I couldn't see them, I started making noises. Well, Chris, I couldn't talk.
1: Mm.
0: Brother, my mouth was wired shut because my jaw was broken.
1: Mm.
0: So think about this. I could not see and I could not talk.
1: Mm.
0: That's so, what I woke up to.
1: So two senses down now. You're not even understanding where your body's at.
0: Yep.
1: You're.
0: I ain't even tried to move.
1: Right.
0: Haven't even tried to move. This is just my eyes opening and me trying to speak.
1: Mm.
0: Only to hear, that's all I can get out.
1: So there's something that you have made your tagline. I may have lost my sight, but I will never lose my vision. Just take a couple moments, because we're about to come up on another track, but just give me a solid 20 seconds of what that really means to you.
0: I may have lost my sight, but I did not lose my vision. That is simply saying my sight is physical.
1: Mm-hmm.
0: My vision is mental.
1: Mm.
0: That's the simplicity of it. So yeah, I lost the sight portion of it, the physical, but my mental will always and forever be intact.
1: So I can tell you right now, I asked his brother for a song, and this is appropriate. It is J. Cole. It's Love Yours. Just enjoy yourself, because you don't know what might happen. And this is the reason why you need to enjoy and be grateful for every single day and every single opportunity. Tune in. We'll be back in a minute.

0: You know, that just hits home. There's no other way to think about it because, you know, I sit here and I'm speaking with Kiwi, but I'm also speaking to a man that had to relearn how to walk, talk, just live life again. So talk to me about that process, because people need to understand that you have to put in effort.
1: Effort is an understatement. Gosh, man, that was hard too. Remember when I first said I hadn't even moved my body yet when I first woke up. And the first time I tried to do anything was like lift my upper body up. Mm. Now, remember I told y'all I have 2 rods and 12 screws in my back. I wasn't going anywhere. Mm. Not without pulling myself on the bed rails with my arms. And those things were noodles at that point. I used to weigh 190 with muscles, and then I dropped down to about 140, 150 with nothing.
0: Wow.
1: You know what I mean? Because I wasn't, as they say, if you don't use it, you lose it. That goes a long way for muscles. And so and then of course all of the surgeries, you know, being heavily sedated. I mean, God, I don't even know where to, like, that is just so crazy to think about it now and fathom all these things. But when you think about walking, so I was at UNC Hospital is where I was. First and foremost, getting out of the bed. We ain't even talking about walking.
0: Right.
1: Getting out of that bed, I had to swing my legs around. I was like, y'all gonna have to move these things for me. Because I couldn't do nothing. And so before I even got to the walking state, they would, you know, come in every, I think, other day or so to bend my legs and keep them moving, like fluid. To keep them moving so that they're not super stiff. But once I did get to the point of walking or going to physical therapy and doing the parallel bars, because that's where you go to relearn how to walk, I tell you what, that moment was interesting because I would go in there and they would be playing music, you know, kind of how we're doing here, but not as cool. But I would tell them, crank the music up, man. I need to feel something so that I can move.
0: So question on that. Yeah. Like what about that started to really change your mentality? Because physically you knew it was going to be a long road, but mentally, how did you use that as a strategy?
1: I think I took myself back to my athletic days. And it was kind of one of those, hey man, we can either lay down and just like let this thing take over us, or we can stand up here and fight back. And so literally that's my mentality has always been the competitor side of me. I've been competing in sports since I was 5. And so, you know, I've always had that competitor side. The resilience side from the military kicked in too. It was like, dude, we can overcome this. We got this. We just have to start now.
0: I love that. I'm actually going to throw in another motivational. I'm sure you know who this is, but sometimes we gotta learn how to fall forward.
2: Nothing in life Listen to this. It's worthwhile unless you take risks. Nothing. Nelson Mandela said, there is no passion to be found playing small and settling for a life that's less than the one you're capable of living. Now, I'm sure in your experiences in school and applying to college and picking your major and deciding what you want to do with life, I'm sure people have told you to make sure you have something to fall back on. Make sure you got something to fall back on, honey. But I never understood that concept, having something to fall back on. If I'm going to fall, I don't want to fall back on anything except my faith. I want to fall forward. I figure at least this way I'll see what I'm going to hit. Fall forward. This is what I mean. Reggie Jackson struck out 2,600 times in his career, the most in the history of baseball. But you don't hear about the strikeouts. People remember the home runs. Fall forward. Thomas Edison conducted 1,000 failed experiments. Did you know that? I didn't know that. Because the 1,001st was the light bulb. Fall forward. Every failed experiment is one step closer to success. You've got to take risks, and I'm sure you've probably heard that before, but I want to talk to you about why that's so important. First, You will fail at some point in your life. Accept it. You will lose. You will embarrass yourself. You will suck at something. There's no doubt about it. And I know that's probably not a traditional message for a graduation ceremony, but hey, I'm telling you, embrace it, because it's inevitable.
0: You know, I just wanted to play that because I'm pretty sure there's plenty of times that each of us falls. But there's always going to be a point of it all. So enjoy yourself. Settle in and thank you for being here. It's an honor.

0: everybody knows that Carolina native. That's Anthony Hamilton. But I asked all of my guests to send me three songs. And it's for me to get to know them in a different manner. So why was that song important to you? Share with me.
1: Let's see. So first off, like you just said, that was a North Carolina native, just like the first song. So I love my North Carolina people and love to give them, you know, their flowers, especially while they're still here. And another guy that I definitely love is John P. Key.
0: Mm.
1: You know, he's from Durham native, you know, Durham Bull City bred, you know. And so I love him too, man. While he's still here, give him his flowers.
0: Mm-hmm.
1: But that's part of it. Another reason that I played or wanted you to play that song is to just to give some love to all the women out there, man. We need more love in this world, man. Hey, that's what we need
0: I'm
1: right
0: let
1: now.
0: You talk to them.
1: You know what I'm saying? We need that right now. Hey, we're talking to beautiful lady. No, but anywho, that is truly what I believe about that song. It's truly that I love to listen to great music, first and foremost. I like stuff with substance, and that song does have it. So did the first one. It told a story, you know. And so those are two things that I think are true. But again, like I said, man, we just need some love out here. So why not?
0: I mean, moving back into your story too, you talk about the love and passion for things, but I'm looking at a couple things, and you're a drummer. You've been doing that for years. But let's move forward too. You also are a best-selling author. Tell me about the book, Don't Focus on Why Me.
1: The book, oh my gosh. So first off, I didn't want to write this book, but I did, because nonstop people were coming to me like, you've got to put this to paper. And what do I mean put this? This is my story. So that's what this book is about. My story from my point of view of the accident and what happened, because I kept hearing everybody else's side. I heard my mom's side, heard my dad's side, heard my brother's side, heard my cousin's, uncle's side. Okay, that's great that y'all got a story. Here's mine. And you know, who better to hear it from than the horse's mouth, as they say.
0: Right.
1: So I wanted to tell my part of the story. I typed it myself, no ghostwriter. So again, blind man doing things himself. Resiliency runs so deep in me. You know, it's crazy. And so I learned or relearned how to use a computer. And this is all October 2020 time frame. So the pandemic, when they shut everything down, I got bored. I needed something to do. And a book sounded good. Okay. So I did it. And I typed it. By the time I was finished, it was like April of 2021. I wanted it out by May of 2021, because that's when the accident was, May of 2017. But, you know, things happen. You got to get editors. You got to get formatters, all these things. But that, you know, is neither here nor there. And the book came out the next month, June 2021. That's okay. Same year I retired from the military. But the book walks you through what I had to deal with up until the point of, I believe it was some of my, not rehab, but what do you call that? Therapy. Because I did go to mental therapy and stuff like that. And I do advocate heavily for mental therapy. Yes, I had to do my physical therapy, but that's just what I had to do in order to get back on my feet, you know, and get my life back together. But of course, mental therapy is a huge part of life that I think people miss. I talk deeply about it, and I give you my opinion for sure. Trust me, my book, you gonna learn something. I promise you. If you don't learn something, listen, call me. Like, straight up, call me if you did not learn something or take something away that was of value from my book.
0: Now, if there was a small message when people get into this mode of why me, what would you tell them right now?
1: Victimized mentality. That's what I call that. That why me is that victimized mentality. Whoa, something happened to me. You know, and so it's easy because it's a human process. Like, that's just something we do. We're processing what happened. And now we're like, wait, why did this happen to me? And that was what I was doing. I did that myself when I was in the hospital. It's a chapter in my book. Why me? And so what happened was, when I woke up from the coma, the medically induced coma, I was trying to figure out, well, what did happen?
0: Mm.
1: And then once I found out what happened, I was like, there's no way. You know, like, what? But why? Why? And I'm a faith believer by all means. And I started questioning God. That's where that question went to.
0: Mm.
1: It didn't go to nobody else. You can ask anybody that came in that room. They didn't understand. They never got that question of why me.
0: Mm.
1: And they got the question of what happened. Mm. So I could figure out what to do and what was coming next. But the question of why me went straight to God.
0: Mm.
1: I said, why did you allow this to happen to me? And here the key word, allow.
0: Mm.
1: Because everybody always says, you know, oh, God, if you believe in God, this wouldn't happen. No, no, no. God allows things to happen.
0: Mm-hmm.
1: That's how he tests what he makes.
0: Mm.
1: And so if I was not one of his chosen ones and could not handle it, I probably wouldn't be in this position.
0: Now, there's something else that I want people to know, because I'm reflecting back on a couple months when we were just texting back and forth. And we were actually just talking about the radio show. I hadn't even got it, you know, I wasn't even in the studio at the time.
1: Yeah.
0: But you had told me, hey, brother, we're going to have to catch up sometime because I'm headed to Italy. Tell me about that travel, because people need to understand, like, you don't have to stay cooped up. But how does that work for you?
1: Yeah, no, Italy, first off, it was fun. I'll get there soon. But as far as getting to and from, man, so I did go with my family, my mom and stepdad.
0: Mm-hmm.
1: We were going to visit my brother, who is currently in the military.
0: Mm-hmm.
1: And I got some great eating recommendations from Jay, guys. So if you're ever going to Italy, hit up Jay.
0: Hit me up. I know it.
1: Other than that, though, man, here in Raleigh, Durham, North Carolina is where our airport is. And that's where we flew out of. So I have direct contact with I guess they call it a customer care team.
0: Mm-hmm.
1: And you basically tell them what you're going to do. So my itinerary, basically. And they will call you the day of and say, hey, what time will you be getting to the airport? They're basing it off of your flight.
0: Mm-hmm.
1: And I'm like, oh, I'm about 30 minutes out. We will be at the door waiting for you.
0: Mm.
1: Hear me clearly. We will be at the door waiting for you. Man, listen, I'm glad that I know about this service. They also did, you know, I used to use TSA Cares, but TSA Cares started changing to TSA Don't Care.
0: Mm.
1: So I had to figure something else out. And thanks to one of my friends who is also visually impaired. She's the one who gave me that customer care number. So network is amazing. Anywho, I did that, which is the customer care. Then they assist me through the airport as well. So they'll take me to the ticket counter, but get my bag, you know, all checked, walk me through security, get me out. If I need food, I can go get food,
0: mm-hmm.
1: walk me to the gate, you know, all this. They wait there.
0: So you've done some guest speaking too.
1: Yeah.
0: Talk about all the places that you've been, because I want people to understand nothing stops you.
1: Yeah, so unfortunately, Italy was not one of those spots, but it might be. Like. And so I've been to Canandaigua in New York.
0: Mm-hmm.
1: A lot of people are like, what is this? But it's literally like Canada and agua put together.
0: Mm-hmm.
1: Like Canandaigua. That's basically how you spell it, which is really where I won my first award, first speaking award.
0: Mm.
1: So that was first award. I've been to Holderness, New Hampshire. Spoke there at that school there in Holderness. I've been to a couple of different local high schools in Durham, to include my alma mater of Southern High School. Shout out to my Spartans. And actually, we just won the state championship in basketball, so shout out to them. Anyway, I've been to Florida. That was also a, what do you call it? Not charity. We were feeding the homeless. That's what it was.
0: Okay.
1: We also fed the homeless there, but I spoke at MacDill Air Force Base for the FTAC mm-hmm. class, for a first term airman course. Anyway, I've been to Texas, of course, plenty of times. San Antonio.
0: Mm-hmm.
1: Then I've been to Washington State. What's that? Joint Base Lewis-McChord.
0: Mm-hmm.
1: So out there, Tacoma, Seattle, Tacoma. And I feel like I'm missing. Oh, North Dakota. That's what I'm missing. North Dakota, went to Minot, Grand Forks. They have Space Force. There you go.
0: Space Force.
1: Yeah, Cavalier out there. They got Cavalier Space Force base out there. So I've been out there too, man. I've been some of everywhere, from the west to the mid to the east, you know.
0: I think that's the biggest thing that I want to make sure people are understanding.
1: Mm-hmm.
0: Like, yes, this brother lost his sight, but the vision changed. You adjusted, you adapted, you overcame, and now you still do things that you're passionate about. You don't create excuses. I picked you up from the gym just to get here. You got something to eat, and you're living life.
1: To me, it
0: just reminds me of, even when I first met you, I'm like, this man is not making any excuses, so nor can I. And it reminded me that you need people like that around you, because if people are feeding into all the negativity that you're going on, they're gonna have you lay down with them. Because right. Misery does love company.
1: Right.
0: But it doesn't seem like you're miserable in any way. It seems like you're doing what God has asked you to do and what you want to do. And I think that's the beautiful thing.
1: Yeah.
0: So I just want to play one song. We got about 8 minutes left, brother. But I really want to make sure that people know all of your socials and what you're doing in the next couple months. That way, if they want to get in contact with you, they can. We'll talk about it when we come back.

passion on me. Bad things, it's a lot of bad things that they wish and they wish and they wish and they wish and they wish and on me. Yeah. Hey, hey. She say, do you love me? I tell her only partly. I only

0: bad things. It's a lot of bad things that they wish and they wish and they wish and they wish and they wish and on me. Yeah.
1: So I just wanted to take some time to let you know there's no way in an hour that you're going to know everything about a person. And this is living proof. This man's story is so deep. There's so many different layers to it that there's no way I'm going to be able to ask all the questions and allow him to really have that stage to fully show you he's a resilient voice. But we know he is. I'm sitting here and I understand that. But I want to give this man the floor to basically say what he wants. What do you got going on for the next couple of months? What do the people need to know? That way they can come support you.
2: 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Everything is my first and last name. I just want to keep it very plain and simple that way. And also my website, if you want to book me as a speaker or learn more about me, you can go to my website, which is Amy Motivation. That's A-M-E-Y motivation.com. Now, as far as things that I have coming up, one thing I did not mention is I'm also a singer. I'm a background singer in a group called The Void Brothers, and we will be in concert here coming this Sunday, April 26th. In the Durham Armory, guys. So that's April 26th, Durham Armory. Doors open at 3 p.m. and concert starts at 4:30 p.m. And y'all will love, I'm sure y'all will love to hear us sing The Void Brothers. I'm telling you, you don't want to miss it. And so that's what I have coming currently. And then I'm looking for some speaking engagements coming up in May. Hopefully I can get to the Durham Nativity School very soon. And then Toronto in October, Toronto, Canada. Yes, we're going international, baby. Let's go.
1: So if you hear what's happening, keep in mind, it doesn't sound like this man is blind at all. It sounds like he has his sights set on exactly where he wants to go. And that's the beautiful part of why I invited him and said, hey, brother, I need you to come sit with me. Because I can tell you, every time we get on the phone, it's easy can be an hour, hour and a half conversation.
2: Easy.
1: But that's the beautiful thing about it. I know I'm in good company. I know I'm talking to a positive person that influenced me just from watching them. But then now I get to sit down and share this platform and say, hey, allow this area to know who you are. That way, if they do come across you, it's not foreign. It's just an hour that we have, but there's so much more that goes into meeting a person, understanding a person. And then really dialing in to hear their story. Because I couldn't imagine being bedridden, being and having my sight, and then waking up months later not knowing what's next. But you created a plan, you created that mindset, and you took it past the physical. You said, I'm going to change my mind. That way I can go out and do the things that I'm still called to do. And brother, I want to tell you from the bottom of my heart, I appreciate you.
2: And I absolutely appreciate you for having me here, man.
1: You know, it's just a good reminder. You know, if we look at what happens in our lives, there's many ways that we could get stuck. There's many collisions that we're going to have. There's many things that can influence us in a negative manner to cause us to stop. But at some point, we have to say the obstacle is meant for me to just go around. Mm-hmm. It might make the path a little bit longer, but it doesn't mean that it's impossible. And I'm glad to be able to share this time with you. Again, do you have anything else that you just want to throw out there?
2: No, man, I'm going to tell y'all like this. This last song is what I truly believe y'all can use every day. Just when you feel like, I don't feel like getting through nothing today. I'm telling you, you really, really can do it. But let this sadness, let this madness, let this anger, let this crying only last for one night.
1: And, you know, I'm going to run it back just a little bit, and we're going to fade out. You know, I truly appreciate y'all being here. It's a blessing. It's always an honor to sit here. I know we wind down a little bit differently every time a guest comes on, but it's important because every single voice matters. So take your time, enjoy yourself, dig in, tighten up, and always stay blessed. I'll see y'all next week.

whisper.